0: national news. In sport, the Sydney Swans are considering bringing Justin McInerney back from injury against Fremantle. He's been sidelined since round 13. Meanwhile, Fremantle coach Justin Longmuir says Brennan Cox has been training well, and if he gets through a main session with teammates today, could be in line to face the Swans. In the NRL, the Panthers may still be without Nathan Cleary for their preliminary final, even though he's avoided suspension for dangerous contact. The club has now confirmed that the star playmaker has a bone issue in his foot and will need to be monitored by medical staff over the next fortnight. The Penrith side has a week off before they host the winner of this weekend's semi-final between the Knights and the Warriors. In cricket, the men's one-day side is preparing to take on Zimbabwe this evening in the first clash of their ODI series. Captain Mitch Marsh says it'll be a good chance to test conditions ahead of next year's World Cup. And the Melbourne NFL clash between the Rams and the 49ers has been a rating success. More than 18 million people in the US streamed the game at the MCG, while globally there were more than 21 million people watching. Australian Independent Radio News.
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6: A top of 23. The word is sunny. Back tomorrow, a top of 19. Sunny Thursday, a top of 20. And a sunny Friday, top of 24. Currently at 27 past 10, DCFM 88.9.

0: DCFM, 88.9, oh, Darktown Strutters Ball. A classic from Ted Murray and the gang, 21 past 10, with Ken on your Tuesday. How you doing? What a great looking day, gentle breeze, blue sky, oh, a little bit of cloud, and we're heading for 23. There you go. Warmer weather, what a good thing. Oh, he takes a deep breath. Occasionally you have to, don't you? News, sport, weather on the way. 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
1: Hi, I'm Laura Lee Slack with the DCFM News Update. A woman has been arrested after allegedly trying to smuggle drugs into Wellington Correctional Centre. Police were called to the Goulmer Road prison about 9:30 Saturday morning after a drug detection dog gave a positive indication during a visitor screening. Police allege the 36-year-old woman was carrying methamphetamine and buprenorphine. Officers also searched her vehicle, seizing two mobile phones. She was taken to Dubbo Police Station and charged with multiple drug offences, including allegedly bringing prohibited drugs into a place of detention, possession and supply offences, as well as driving while disqualified. The woman was refused bail and is due to face Wellington Local Court on September 22nd. The arrest follows previous drug-related incidents at the prison, including alleged attempts to conceal opioids and methamphetamine during visits. There have also been two reported stabbings at the facility this year. Police are appealing for witnesses after an alleged attempted robbery at a business in West Dubbo. About 7:30 Friday morning, a shop owner on Victoria Street was allegedly threatened by a masked man demanding money and cigarettes. The man was reportedly holding an object concealed under his clothing. The shop owner grabbed a wooden handle, prompting the alleged offender to flee on a Honda dirt bike. No one was injured. Police have recovered a backpack and are urging anyone with CCTV, dashcam or mobile phone footage to come forward. A major Dubbo housing project is still on track despite the collapse of its developer. The Bathler Group has entered voluntary administration, leaving the future of its $15.4 million West Dubbo development uncertain. Dubbo Regional Council has approved plans for 203 residential lots, two potential childcare centres and four recreation reserves. Council says the development application runs with the land, meaning it could still proceed if the property changes hands. Councillors have put a separate planning agreement on hold while they seek legal advice. The project was originally planned for almost 500 homes, but was scaled back following traffic concerns. A decade of hard work has landed a Dubbo ballerina her dream role on one of the world's biggest musical theatre stages. Thalia Smith gets goosebumps remembering the last time Moulin Rouge, the musical, was in Australia. Watching the famous El Tango de Roxanne, she turned to her partner and said, "I'd love to be in this show." She missed that audition because of work commitments, but when the musical announced its return, Smith immediately called her agent. Now, after 10 years as a professional dancer, she's been cast as Nini, one of the Moulin Rouge's lead dancers. Smith says performing has been her dream since she was just 2 years old, and her advice to aspiring performers in Dubbo? Get involved, work hard, and go for it. She says you don't have to grow up in Sydney or Melbourne to make it on stage, you get out what you put in. In regional news, the Woodstock community is rallying around a family devastated by a deadly house fire. Emergency services were called to Wagoola Road, northeast of Cowra, about 3 Saturday afternoon, finding the home engulfed in flames. A woman and two children escaped, but a 4-year-old boy was found dead inside after firefighters extinguished the blaze. The woman was taken to Cowra Hospital suffering smoke inhalation and is in a stable condition. Police have established a crime scene as investigations continue, with a report to be prepared for the coroner. Meanwhile, a fundraiser has raised almost $30,000 in its first 24 hours to support the family. A popular country footy referee could have been saved if his illness was recognised sooner, a coroner has heard. 31-year-old Robert Murray died at Collarenebri Hospital in 2022 from kidney failure and untreated high blood pressure. An inquest heard multiple missed opportunities occurred in the fortnight before his death. Severe renal failure was missed in blood tests during one hospital visit, while a GP later failed to order a urine test that experts said could have detected the condition. Murray's final visit came in the early hours of May 13th, when a lone nurse struggled to get remote medical assistance as his condition deteriorated. He suffered a seizure and died shortly after. The inquest findings are due later this year. That's all for the DCFM local news.
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5: Enjoying a sunny Tuesday, top of 23. Tomorrow, sunny light winds, 3 to 19. Sunny Thursday, 2 to 20. And a sunny Friday, light winds, 3 to 24. 21 degrees, 24 to 11. DCFM 88.9.

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1: Ron Wilson. Energy Minister Chris Bowen travels to Saudi Arabia next week for talks on fuel supplies amid surging petrol and diesel prices driven by escalating Middle East tensions. Despite the expected price increases, Mr. Bowen is assuring that Australia's fuel reserves remain stable for now, with no immediate plans for another excise cut.
2: We've got 3.3 billion litres locked in to be delivered over the next 4 weeks. We have 41 days worth of petrol on hand in Australia, for example, and these are the figures that I provide every weekend.
1: Immigration is again the focus in federal politics. Talks between the Albanese government and coalition have stalled as they struggle to reach consensus on migration policy. Federal politics editor Michael Packie.
3: Labor and the coalition are working on their respective immigration policies as the issue becomes a political hot potato. The parties have been gazumped by One Nation, who's revealed it would slash the temporary migration rate by 750,000 over 3 years. Deputy Prime Minister Richard Marles says such an approach is reckless, claiming Labor is working on sensible policy.
4: We are serious about bringing it down.
3: Liberal Senator John O'Dunham agrees the One Nation policy is flawed, but claims there's not enough common ground for talks to resume between the government and opposition.
5: We did not think what they put forward would actually do the job required for our country.
3: Business groups are urging the two major parties to reach consensus on migration. Michael Packie, Canberra.
1: More than 8,000 people have joined the ranks of the Australian Defence Force over the past financial year. The 16% increase has been driven by a surge in recruits across the Army, Air Force and Navy. The ADF says the icing on the cake is that the number of people who've left the service is at its lowest level in about a decade. Australia is taking a multi-pronged approach to tackle fears that terror groups are using online games to radicalise young people. Spy agency ASIO says one in five priority counter-terrorism investigations now involves young people. Defence Minister Richard Marles says a federal parliamentary probe is being set up with the aim of improving protections for children while also tackling extremism.
6: Our security organisations are amongst the best in the world. And so, you know, at both ends here, we are very much focused on protecting the Australian public, protecting Australian kids and acting very much in the interests of parents.
1: Australians are becoming increasingly lonely and socially isolated, according to new research from the University of Sydney. It shows social isolation has jumped from 17 to 30% over the past 23 years. Professor Melody Ding says technology is largely to blame for damaging our sense of community.
7: People have used digitalization to kind of source out a lot of, you know, errands in our life that we don't need individual contacts anymore.
1: And mobile detection cameras using AI have seen a massive 24-fold increase in fines for not using seatbelts correctly. Data from the NRMA shows nearly two-thirds of the infringements were handed to passengers rather than drivers. This is Air National News. In sport, Sydney Swans star Justin McInerney is in line for a recall for Friday night's sold-out preliminary final against Fremantle. The 26-year-old hasn't played since round 13 after a hamstring injury. Coach Dean Cox says he's every chance to play.
8: It's a strong discussion. You know, I think that's one thing we've monitored his training over the past month or 6 weeks about what he's actually done, how much has he done, and, you know, he's ticked every box all the way through. So, yeah, we'll watch our main session on Wednesday to make sure that he gets through that.
1: John Longmire and Adam Simpson are both weighing up their coaching futures at North Melbourne. The Roos coaching panel is yet to meet to determine the club's next coach. The Panthers have confirmed Nathan Cleary will have to be monitored ahead of their NRL preliminary final after picking up a foot injury. The star halfback has a stress-related bone issue. And Australia will be seeking redemption this evening when the one-day cricket series kicks off against Zimbabwe. 12 years ago, the Chevrons toasted a famous victory over Mitch Marsh's side in Colombo that essentially knocked Australia out of the tournament. The man who oversaw that victory, Sikander Raza, has been called in to captain the Zimbabwe side tonight. Australian Independent Radio News.
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12: Weather-wise, looking good. All you do is look out the window. Blue sky, sunshine, gentle breeze. How about a top of 23? That sounds good. Tomorrow, 3 to 19. Thursday, sunny, 2 to 20. And sunny Friday, 3 to 24. 21 degrees, 7 past 11. DCFM 88.9.

0: DCFM 88.9. What would you wish for? Terence Trent D'Arby and Wishing Well, 21 past 11 with Ken on your Tuesday through till midday. Having a birthday. I hope you are having a sensational birthday. The birthday list is coming up soon. Taxi Ride, Lenny Kravitz, Killing Heidi, and a few more.
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0: DCFM 88.9, Leo, say a thunder in my heart. 24 to 12 midday, happy birthday. Celebrating a birthday today? Oh, what a sensational day to have a birthday. Now, here's the people you are sharing your birthday with. We go back quite a few hundred years for our first birthday. In fact, it's a birthday anniversary for the Italian explorer, Marco Polo. Prince Harry, Duke of Sussex, happy birthday. British actor Tom Hardy, star of the three Venom movies. He was in Mad Max Fury Road and, of course, that sensational series called Peaky Blinders. American actor Tommy Lee Jones, what a catalogue of movies. Men in Black, all those movies. And, of course, he got the Best Supporting Actor Award for his role in a film called The Fugitive, which I'm sure we've all seen a couple of times. And finally, films again. Oliver Stone, Academy Award-winning screenwriter and director, happy birthday.
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0: 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Tell her about it. Billy Joel, 9 to 12 midday. Thank you for your company. Back tomorrow morning from 9. News, sport, weather on the way. A local news update. 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

0: This news update is brought to you by 40 Winks Dubbo, locally owned for over 30 years.
1: I'm Ron Wilson. The Federal Transport Minister has been accused by the opposition of double standards after she accepted a Qantas Lifetime Platinum Frequent Flyer membership. Catherine King's office says she earned the status because of her frequent travel with the airline. But Shadow Treasurer Tim Wilson says the Minister can't be responsible for Qantas and then accept the airline's perks.
2: She's trying to avoid accountability. And she's setting a double standard for herself where she won't take things from Qantas because it's deemed to be a conflict of interest, but then on the other hand, she's doing it on the other side.
1: An attack on a major Saudi Arabian oil pipeline has triggered an immediate jump in global crude oil prices. International benchmarks spiked past $108 a barrel overnight, threatening to flow through to Australian drivers. Energy expert Bill Farren-Price says it's unclear how long repairs to the pipeline will take.
3: And I think the issue is that we don't have any really hard information about when this is going to be fixed or if it could be fixed quickly. So that's why we've seen this bump higher in oil prices. And I think that probably will continue for the time being.
1: A new parliamentary inquiry will investigate the online radicalisation of children through video games. It'll examine how pro-terror groups are using gaming platforms to indoctrinate young people. The federal probe comes as spy agency ASIO reveals that one in five of its priority counter-terrorism investigations now involves minors. Australian school principals believe a failure to attract high-quality teachers is hindering students' academic progress. One-third of subjects are being taught by an educator with no relevant tertiary study in the topic. Experts say the problem is particularly prevalent when it comes to maths teachers. Road safety advocates and the NRMA are calling for a large-scale seatbelt education campaign after detection cameras triggered a 24-fold surge in fines for incorrect seatbelt use. Passengers accounted for two-thirds of those fines. Shadow New South Wales Roads Minister Mark Cooray supports calls for heightened public awareness on correct usage.
4: You know, seatbelts save lives, but they must be worn correctly. Education and things like enforcement, of course, must work together if we are seriously about reducing the road toll in New South Wales.
1: And despite defending his association with a golf club in his electorate that received a massive federal government grant, the Prime Minister has given up his honorary membership. The Marrickville Club received $6 million as part of a community infrastructure program. Anthony Albanese says he wasn't even aware that he was given honorary membership until the issue was raised by the Centre for Public Integrity. This is AIR National News. In sport, Charlie Cameron is excited about Brisbane's return to the MCG for Saturday's preliminary final against Hawthorn. All eyes at Lions training are on Noah Answorth, who's recovering from an ankle injury. Cameron says the defender will be training today.
5: Noz is a quality player and hopefully, I think he has training today, so hopefully he can get up. And he's played some quality small forwards throughout the years, and he's a quality player, and I think take a lot of confidence if he's playing this weekend. But I think he has to get up for training today and tomorrow on Thursday as well. So yeah.
1: Night star Kalen Ponga says he's excited about the prospect of running out in front of a hostile crowd in New Zealand this weekend. Newcastle take on the Warriors at Eden Park. Ponga says he's hoping there'll be at least some Knights fans at what will be a packed stadium.
6: An opportunity to go over there, play in front of their crowd for us. Hopefully we have a few fans over there. The crowd that we had in Sydney was pretty awesome, so no doubt we'll get some across the ditch.
1: After avoiding suspension for dangerous contact, the Panthers are still sweating on the availability of star halfback Nathan Cleary. The club has confirmed the number 7 has a stress-related bone issue in his foot and will be monitored by the medical team over the next fortnight. Australian Independent Radio News.
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11: Going for a max of 23 today and sunny, tomorrow Wednesday 19 and sunny, Thursday 20 and sunny, and Friday 24 and sunny. Burrendong Dam is currently at 36%. 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
1: Hi, I'm Laura Lee Slack with the DCFM News Update. Breaking news. A house fire has broken out in a house in Houston Drive in Apollo Estate in East Dubbo. It is reported so far that everyone is out safe. A woman has been arrested after allegedly trying to smuggle drugs into Wellington Correctional Centre. Police were called to the Goulmer Road prison about 9:30 Saturday morning after a drug detection dog gave a positive indication during a visitor screening. Police allege the 36-year-old woman was carrying methamphetamine and buprenorphine. Officers also searched her vehicle, seizing two mobile phones. She was taken to Dubbo Police Station and charged with multiple drug offences, including allegedly bringing prohibited drugs into a place of detention, possession and supply offences, as well as driving while disqualified. The woman was refused bail and is due to face Wellington Local Court on September 22nd. The arrest follows previous drug-related incidents at the prison, including alleged attempts to conceal opioids and methamphetamine during visits. There have also been two reported stabbings at the facility this year. Police are appealing for witnesses after an alleged attempted robbery at a business in West Dubbo. About 7:30 Friday morning, a shop owner on Victoria Street was allegedly threatened by a masked man demanding money and cigarettes. The man was reportedly holding an object concealed under his clothing. The shop owner grabbed a wooden handle, prompting the alleged offender to flee on a Honda dirt bike. No one was injured. Police have recovered a backpack and are urging anyone with CCTV, dashcam or mobile phone footage to come forward. A major Dubbo housing project is still on track despite the collapse of its developer. The Bathler Group has entered voluntary administration, leaving the future of its $15.4 million West Dubbo development uncertain. Dubbo Regional Council has approved plans for 203 residential lots, two potential childcare centres and four recreation reserves. Council says the development application runs with the land, meaning it could still proceed if the property changes hands. Councillors have put a separate planning agreement on hold while they seek legal advice. The project was originally planned for almost 500 homes, but was scaled back following traffic concerns. A decade of hard work has landed a Dubbo ballerina her dream role on one of the world's biggest musical theatre stages. Thalia Smith gets goosebumps remembering the last time Moulin Rouge, the musical, was in Australia. Watching the famous El Tango de Roxanne, she turned to her partner and said, "I'd love to be in this show." She missed that audition because of work commitments, but when the musical announced its return, Smith immediately called her agent. Now, after 10 years as a professional dancer, she's been cast as Nini, one of the Moulin Rouge's lead dancers. Smith says performing has been her dream since she was just 2 years old, and her advice to aspiring performers in Dubbo? Get involved, work hard, and go for it. She says you don't have to grow up in Sydney or Melbourne to make it on stage, you get out what you put in. In regional news, the Woodstock community is rallying around a family devastated by a deadly house fire. Emergency services were called to Wagula Road, northeast of Cowra, about 3 Saturday afternoon, finding the home engulfed in flames. A woman and two children escaped, but a 4-year-old boy was found dead inside after firefighters extinguished the blaze. The woman was taken to Cowra Hospital suffering smoke inhalation and is in a stable condition. Police have established a crime scene as investigations continue, with a report to be prepared for the coroner. Meanwhile, a fundraiser has raised almost $30,000 in its first 24 hours to support the family. A popular country footy referee could have been saved if his illness was recognised sooner, a coroner has heard. 31-year-old Robert Murray died at Collarenebri Hospital in 2022 from kidney failure and untreated high blood pressure. An inquest heard multiple missed opportunities occurred in the fortnight before his death. Severe renal failure was missed in blood tests during one hospital visit, while a GP later failed to order a urine test that experts said could have detected the condition. Murray's final visit came in the early hours of May 13th, when a lone nurse struggled to get remote medical assistance as his condition deteriorated. He suffered a seizure and died shortly after. The inquest findings are due later this year. That's all for the DCFM local news.
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7: Going for a mix of 23 today and sunny, tomorrow Wednesday 19 and sunny, Thursday 20 and sunny, and Friday 24 and sunny. Burrendong Dam is currently at 36%. 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

0: This news update is brought to you by 40 Winks Dubbo, locally owned for over 30 years.
1: Hello there, this is Michael Lynch. Australia is taking a multi-pronged approach to fears that terror groups are using online games to radicalise young people. Spy agency ASIO says one in five priority counter-terrorism investigations now involves young people. Defence Minister Richard Marles has told today that a federal parliamentary probe is being set up, the aim of which is to improve protections for children while also tackling extremism.
2: Our security organisations are amongst the best in the world, and so, you know, at both ends here, we are very much focused on protecting the Australian public, protecting Australian kids, and acting very much in the interests of parents.
1: Rising petrol and diesel prices as a result of the ongoing Middle East crisis will be high on the talks agenda between Energy Minister Chris Bowen and his Saudi Arabian counterpart next week. Mr. Bowen says because Australia's fuel reserves are stable for now, the federal government has no immediate plans for a cut in the fuel excise.
3: We've got 3.3 billion litres locked in to be delivered over the next 4 weeks. We have 41 days worth of petrol on hand in Australia, for example, and these are the figures that I provide every weekend.
1: In federal politics, Pauline Hanson has been accused of trying to drag Australia into American-style politics of division. The One Nation leader is facing fresh criticism, this time over comments that she made on a podcast in which she described Aboriginal Australians as the most primitive race on earth who have achieved very little. Labor Minister Claire O'Neill has told today this is yet another example of Senator Hanson denigrating what makes Australia great.
4: We've got lots of challenges facing Australia, but we're not going to solve them by punching down on things that are brilliant about our country.
1: The number of confirmed bird flu cases in South Australia has now risen to 295. The virus has not only claimed the lives of wild birds, but also an endangered Australian sea lion on Kangaroo Island. This has prompted heavy monitoring after a dead dolphin was washed up at Port Noarlunga. The introduction of AI cameras in New South Wales has led to a huge increase in the number of people fined for not wearing seatbelts. Jefferson Shaw reports.
5: The state's mobile phone camera network uses AI technology to help detect those not wearing a seatbelt. The Telegraph is reporting an over 2,000% increase in seatbelt fines, with 88% not wearing seatbelts correctly. Nearly two-thirds of all offenders were passengers. NRMA spokesperson Peter Curry says more education is needed to remind road users of the life and death importance of using seatbelts. Jefferson Shaw, Sydney.
1: In world news, NATO's Secretary General Mark Rutte has pledged additional support for Ukraine after Russian drone strikes struck close to the border with Poland. Rutte says the 32-nation military alliance will not be deterred from backing Kyiv in the Russia-Ukraine war, and that it will beef up its own defences along the eastern border with Russia. The NATO chief's comments came as Poland pledged increased security along its border with Ukraine, and after Russian drones hit a train last Sunday near the Ukraine-Poland border. Finally, in finance news, one Australian dollar this hour is currently buying 71.29 US cents. This is AIR National News. Cricket Tasmania has signed a controversial five-year partnership agreement with AI technology company Firmus. The brand will feature on the playing strips of the Tasmania Tigers and Hobart Hurricanes, injecting over $1 million into the community and grassroots cricket. Similar sponsorship agreements with the Jack Jumpers and Tasmania Jewels basketball teams have drawn mixed reactions from fans. The NRL's sudden-death semi-finals are locked in for this weekend, with the Sydney Roosters hosting the Cronulla Sutherland Sharks on Saturday night. And then on Sunday afternoon, it's across the Tasman to Auckland's Eden Park, where the New Zealand Warriors take on the Newcastle Knights, who in week one defeated the South Sydney Rabbitohs. Well, after a dramatic weekend of semi-finals, AFL action is now focused on the preliminary finals. And the four teams vying for the 2026 Premiership are the Sydney Swans, Fremantle Dockers, the Hawthorn Hawks and Brisbane Lions. Meanwhile, John Longmire and Adam Simpson are both weighing up their coaching futures at North Melbourne. Former Red Star Jordan Pataia has been parachuted into the Wallabies side for the first time since 2023. The 31-test back has been playing rugby overseas after a short NFL stint with the LA Chargers. Wallabies coach Les Kiss says Pataia offers plenty of coverage. And that's sport on Australian Independent Radio News.
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9: This is the DCFM weather. Going for a max of 23 today and sunny. Tomorrow, Wednesday, 19 and sunny. Thursday, 20 and sunny. And Friday, 24 and sunny. Burrendong Dam is currently at 36%. 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

0: This news update is brought to you by 40 Winks Dubbo, locally owned for over 30 years.
1: Hello there, this is Michael Lynch. One Nation leader Pauline Hanson has apologised after referring to Indigenous Australians as primitive. Senator Hanson made the comments on a podcast last year, which resurfaced this week. Hanson has been slammed by the government and opposition for willful ignorance and lacking decency. Addressing the reaction for the first time, Senator Hanson has admitted her choice of words was not the best.
2: If I've offended people by using that, yes, I will apologise for that. I will not back away from what needs to be discussed. You know, we can't back away from what is happening in the country. I see the division that's happening in Australia. I've always advocated we are Australians all together.
1: An attack on a major Saudi Arabian oil pipeline has triggered an immediate jump in global crude prices. International benchmarks spiked past $108 a barrel overnight, threatening to flow through to Australian drivers. Energy expert Bill Farren-Price told Nine it's unclear how long repairs to the pipeline will take.
3: And I think the issue is that we don't have any really hard information about when this is going to be fixed or if it could be fixed quickly. So that's why we've seen this bump high in oil prices, and I think that probably will continue for the time being.
1: But the global surge in fuel prices has not stopped Australia's major airlines reporting billion-dollar profits. The ACCC says Qantas posted $2.35 billion in earnings, while Virgin surged to $753 million. The watchdog warns that airfares are already up to 4% higher and are set to rise further as airlines cut back on flight schedules. Meanwhile, the federal government maintains the Transport Minister received a platinum Qantas membership because of frequent travel with the airline. Catherine King has added the perk to her register of interests. The update comes 3 years after she blocked Qatar Airways from adding extra flights into Australia. But Deputy Prime Minister Richard Marles says the Qantas membership is standard procedure for frequent flyers.
4: The Transport Minister travels a lot. This is what happens with airlines. They do this. I don't think there's much to see here. Catherine King has appropriately declared it, but it's a function of how much she travels.
1: West Australia's Shadow Fisheries Minister is calling for a review into the state's shark mitigation strategy. The call comes after a surfer was attacked by a shark off Glenfield Beach in Geraldton's north yesterday morning, leaving the man with serious leg injuries in a serious but stable condition at Geraldton Regional Hospital. Kirrily Waugh, who's also the local member, says a review will help identify weaknesses in the strategy.
5: It is about understanding where the investment has gone. We know there's millions of dollars being invested into shark mitigation. Let's have a look at what has been effective and what more can be done.
1: Australian school principals believe a failure to attract high-quality teachers is hindering students' academic progress. One-third of subjects are being taught by an educator with no relevant tertiary study in the topic. In other news, economists say the AI data center boom could make the country's housing shortage even worse. New modelling suggests many construction workers will be lured away from home building to help build data centers. This is AIR National News. Charlie Cameron is excited about Brisbane's return to the MCG for Saturday's preliminary final against Hawthorn. All eyes at Lions training are on Noah Answorth, who's recovering from an ankle injury after keeping Nick Watson goalless when the two sides last met.
6: Hopefully, I think he has training today, so hopefully he can get up. And he's played with some quality small forwards throughout the years, and he's a quality player, and I think take a lot of confidence if he's playing this weekend, but I think he has to get up for training today and tomorrow on Thursday as well, so yeah.
1: The Panthers may still be without Nathan Cleary for their NRL preliminary final, even though he's avoided suspension for dangerous contact. The club has now confirmed that the star playmaker has a bone issue in his foot and will need to be monitored by medical staff over the next fortnight. The Penrith side has a week off to rest before they host the winner of this weekend's semi-final between the Newcastle Knights and New Zealand Warriors. Australia will be seeking redemption this evening when the first ball is bowled in the one-day cricket series against Zimbabwe. 12 years ago, the Chevrons toasted a famous victory over Mitch Marsh's side in Colombo that essentially knocked Australia out of the tournament. The man who oversaw that victory, Shikanda Raza, has been called in to captain the Zimbabwe side tonight. That's sport on Australian Independent Radio News.
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9: This is the DTFM weather. Going for a max of 23 today and sunny. Tomorrow, Wednesday, 19 and sunny. Thursday, 20 and sunny. And Friday, 24 and sunny. Burrendong Dam is currently at 36%. 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
3: Just a reminder, on school days, school children are about and the speed limit around schools is 40Ks. So keep our kids safe, watch for the 40K signs and slow down. How fast are you going?

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1: Hi, I'm Laura Lee Slack with the DCFM News Update. Emergency crews were called to the scene of a house fire in East Dubbo this morning. The blaze broke out at a home on Houston Drive in the Apollo Estate at around 11:30. Fortunately, everyone inside managed to escape safely. A woman has been arrested after allegedly trying to smuggle drugs into Wellington Correctional Centre. Police were called to the Goulmer Road prison about 9:30 Saturday morning after a drug detection dog gave a positive indication during a visitor screening. Police alleged the 36-year-old woman was carrying methamphetamine and buprenorphine. Officers also searched her vehicle, seizing two mobile phones. She was taken to Dubbo Police Station and charged with multiple drug offences, including allegedly bringing prohibited drugs into a place of detention, possession and supply offences, as well as driving while disqualified. The woman was refused bail and is due to face Wellington Local Court on September 22nd. The arrest follows previous drug-related incidents at the prison, including alleged attempts to conceal opioids and methamphetamine during visits. There have also been two reported stabbings at the facility this year. Police are appealing for witnesses after an alleged attempted robbery at a business in West Dubbo. About 7:30 Friday morning, a shop owner on Victoria Street was allegedly threatened by a masked man demanding money and cigarettes. The man was reportedly holding an object concealed under his clothing. The shop owner grabbed a wooden handle, prompting the alleged offender to flee on a Honda dirt bike. No one was injured. Police have recovered a backpack and are urging anyone with CCTV, dashcam or mobile phone footage to come forward. A major Dubbo housing project is still on track despite the collapse of its developer. The Bathler Group has entered voluntary administration, leaving the future of its $15.4 million West Dubbo development uncertain. Dubbo Regional Council has approved plans for 203 residential lots, two potential childcare centres and four recreation reserves. Council says the development application runs with the land, meaning it could still proceed if the property changes hands. Councillors have put a separate planning agreement on hold while they seek legal advice. The project was originally planned for almost 500 homes, but was scaled back following traffic concerns. A decade of hard work has landed a Dubbo ballerina her dream role on one of the world's biggest musical theatre stages. Thalia Smith gets goosebumps remembering the last time Moulin Rouge. The musical was in Australia. Watching the famous El Tango de Roxanne, she turned to her partner and said, "I'd love to be in this show." She missed that audition because of work commitments, but when the musical announced its return, Smith immediately called her agent. Now, after 10 years as a professional dancer, she's been cast as Nini, one of the Moulin Rouge's lead dancers. Smith says performing has been her dream since she was just 2 years old, and her advice to aspiring performers in Dubbo? Get involved, work hard, and go for it. She says you don't have to grow up in Sydney or Melbourne to make it on stage, you get out what you put in. In regional news, the Woodstock community is rallying around a family devastated by a deadly house fire. Emergency services were called to Wagoola Road, northeast of Cowra, about 3 Saturday afternoon, finding the home engulfed in flames. A woman and two children escaped, but a 4-year-old boy was found dead inside after firefighters extinguished the blaze. The woman was taken to Cowra Hospital suffering smoke inhalation and is in a stable condition. Police have established a crime scene as investigations continue, with a report to be prepared for the coroner. Meanwhile, a fundraiser has raised almost $30,000 in its first 24 hours to support the family. A popular country footy referee could have been saved if his illness was recognised sooner, a coroner has heard. 31-year-old Robert Murray died at Collarenebry Hospital in 2022 from kidney failure and untreated high blood pressure. An inquest heard multiple missed opportunities occurred in the fortnight before his death. Severe renal failure was missed in blood tests during one hospital visit, while a GP later failed to order a urine test that experts said could have detected the condition. Murray's final visit came in the early hours of May 13th, when a lone nurse struggled to get remote medical assistance as his condition deteriorated. He suffered a seizure and died shortly after. The inquest findings are due later this year. That's all for the DCFM local news.
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6: Going for a max of 23 today and sunny. Tomorrow, Wednesday, 19 and sunny. Thursday, 20 and sunny. And Friday, 24 and sunny. Burrendong Dam is currently at 36%. 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
2: Good afternoon, this is Michael Lynch. A leading AI company has threatened to pull investment out of Australia unless proposed laws are changed. Labor wants big tech to pay Australian creatives if their work is used to help build AI models. OpenAI says it will not invest in local artificial intelligence training or renewable energy unless the copyright laws are relaxed. Responding to that threat, the opposition's Tim Wilson says Canberra must come up with a compromise.
3: We need to make sure that there's proper remuneration for copyright creators and content creators, but we also need to make sure that we have the incentives in alignment so that we actually get investment in the future of this country.
2: One Nation's Pauline Hanson says she regrets her description of Indigenous Australians as the most primitive on Earth. Senator Hanson also criticised the focus of Aboriginal history in the school curriculum. Among Hanson's harshest critics is Liberal Senator Jacinta Nampa-Jimpa-Price, who's accused her of willful ignorance. A 12-year-old boy has persuaded the Prime Minister to support paediatric care in the bush for another 2 years with the charity Little Wings. Dusty Langby, who's used the free flights for specialist appointments, walked 500 kilometres to Canberra to meet with Anthony Albanese. Dusty says the Prime Minister has committed to supporting the program with $1 million.
4: He was, guess what? He actually doubled it. And he continued the funding for Little Wings for 2 years.
2: The Australian Defence Force has grown to its largest level since the War on Terror 25 years ago. New data shows over 8,000 people were recruited over the last financial year to fill places in the Army, Navy and Air Force. Defence Minister Richard Marles says the ADF is in a very strong position.
5: We have an ambitious target to grow our defence force through until 2040. That is important. We do need a bigger defence force given the circumstances that we face. But we've now turned the ship around relative to what we inherited and we're on the path.
2: In Air World News, a Mexican court has heard that one of the men accused of killing Australian surfers Jake and Callum Robinson was a hitman. The ex-girlfriend of the accused killer has testified that he boasted to her about shooting the Perth brothers and their American friend during a 2024 robbery. Three men are on trial over the murders. The Australian Grand Prix will be forced to pay Robbie Williams $2.8 million for a concert that was cancelled during the COVID pandemic. The decision follows the failure of the GP to overturn a 2020 court judgment in the entertainer's favour. The English singer had been booked to perform as part of the Formula One event in Melbourne, but it was cancelled just hours before the gates were due to open. In other news, Federal Energy Minister Chris Bowen is playing down the possibility of a new reduction to the fuel excise despite the surging cost of petrol. A South Australian health employee has been reprimanded and two others remain under investigation for accessing AFL legend Tony Modra's private medical records while he was being treated over a serious truck crash. And iconic designer Bob Mackie, who dressed stars including Cher, Dolly Parton and Madonna, has died at the age of 87. This is Air National News. Streaming numbers have been released for last Friday's NFL match at the MCG, and as Eddie Summerfield tells us, they're staggering.
6: 100,021 people at the MCG on a picture-perfect day for the first regular season NFL match in Australia. The match beamed back to a huge audience in the US, averaging 18.5 million viewers on Netflix as the 49ers dominated the Rams at the G. Globally, 21.7 million people tuned in, including over a million million people on Seven in Australia.
2: Tasmania's new AFL team is on the verge of signing its first batch of players. Sarah Patterson reports.
7: The Devils will confirm their first official signings at a gala event in Hobart in the days after this year's AFL Grand Final. The club, which is due to join the league at the start of 2028, has reportedly flown seven under-17 prospects into Tassie this week for final interviews. WA young gun Axel Walsh is already believed to be in talks with the Devils, with a group of six Victorian prospects set to fly into Tassie tomorrow. Sarah Patterson, S Sport.
2: And in cricket, the men's one-day side is preparing to take on Zimbabwe this evening in the first clash of their ODI series. That's Sport on Australian Independent Radio News.
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11: Going for a mix of 23 today and sunny, tomorrow Wednesday 19 and sunny, Thursday 20 and sunny, and Friday 24 and sunny. Burrendong Dam is currently at 36%. 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
1: G'day, I'm Jamie Chaffee, the federal member for your electorate of Parkes. The federal Labor government has announced the Inland Rail project will not

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1: Good afternoon, this is Michael Lynch. One Nation leader Pauline Hanson has apologised to the Prime Minister over a remark she made about his late mother. Appearing on the podcast, Senator Hanson criticised Anthony Albanese's mum for spending decades living in public housing. The comments have been condemned by the government and by the opposition. Addressing the issue for the first time today, Senator Hanson says she didn't intend to cause offence.
2: I don't think my comments were derogatory towards his mother at all. I was referring to house permission at that time. So if he's taken offence to it, well, I'm sorry for that.
1: Senator Hanson has also offered an apology for her description of Indigenous Australians as the most primitive on Earth. The comments resurfaced after she made the remark on a podcast last year. The Australian Chamber of Commerce is blaming the federal government's TAFE-only approach for a fall in the number of Australians taking up a trade. New figures show trade commencements fell by 850 to more than 77,000 in the 12 months to March this year. This is the fourth consecutive annual decline. Chamber of Commerce CEO Andrew McKellar says more investment in private sector training is definitely needed.
3: A decline of 9% over the past 12 months is alarming. It comes at a time when we have a debate about migration levels, but we're not investing enough in growing our own.
1: The Federal Transport Minister has been accused by the opposition of double standards after she accepted a Qantas Lifetime Platinum membership. Canberra claims Catherine King earned the status because of her frequent travel with the airline. But Shadow Treasurer Tim Wilson says the Minister can't be responsible for Qantas and then accept the airline's perks.
4: She's trying to avoid accountability, and she's setting a double standard for herself where she won't take things from Qantas because it's deemed to be a conflict of interest, but then on the other hand, she's doing it on the other side.
1: The number of confirmed bird flu cases in South Australia has now risen to 295. The virus has not only claimed the lives of wild birds, but also an endangered Australian sea lion on Kangaroo Island. This has prompted heavy monitoring after a dead dolphin was washed up on Port Noarlunga and has increased concern for pelican populations, which have also been heavily impacted by the virus. Well, after just 2 days into the new term, the Duke and Duchess of Sussex have removed Prince Archie and Princess Lilibet from their prep school for security reasons. A spokesman for Harry and Meghan says the decision to remove the children was taken following a discussion with the family security team about the practicalities of their current arrangements. The spokesperson says this decision should in no way be interpreted as a reflection on the school or the exceptional care the children have received there. In entertainment news, actor Matthew Reeves has made Emmy's history by winning Best Lead Actor in two categories. He won for the comedy horror Widow's Bay, as well as for the limited series The Beast in Me. Noah Wiley picked up an Emmy for the Best Lead Actor in a Drama for The Pit, a medical production nominated for 25 awards. This is AIR National News. Fremantle plans to leave it till the last minute to make a call on whether Brennan Cox and Brandon Walker will play in Friday's AFL preliminary final against Sydney. Both defenders have battled injury but could prove to be pivotal in taking on a star-studded Swans forward line. Coach Justin Longmuir says both are in serious consideration if they can prove their fitness.
5: Clearly their tall's had a big impact against Brizzy. It's probably the taller forward line that they've played, and we need to get our matchups right for sure. So it's got to get through training though before we have that discussion.
1: The Dockers travel to Sydney tomorrow ahead of Thursday's captain's run. Newcastle's night star Kalyn Ponga says he's excited about the prospect of running out in front of a hostile crowd of Warriors supporters at Eden Park in Auckland this weekend. Ponga has told Nine he's hoping there will be at least some Knights fans at what will be a packed stadium.
6: The opportunity to go over there, play in front of their crowd for us. Hopefully we have a few fans over there. The crowd that we had in Sydney was pretty awesome, so no doubt we'll get some across the ditch.
1: Well, after avoiding suspension for dangerous contact, the Panthers are still sweating on the availability of star halfback Nathan Cleary. The club has confirmed the number 7 has a stress-related bone issue in his foot and will be monitored by the medical team. And that's sport on Australian Independent Radio News.
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10: We had a max of 23 today and sunny, tomorrow Wednesday 19 and sunny, Thursday 20 and sunny, and Friday 24 and sunny. Burrendong Dam is currently at 36%. 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
1: Hi, I'm Laura Lee Slack with the DCFM News Update. Emergency crews were called to the scene of a house fire in East Dubbo this morning. The blaze broke out at a home on Houston Drive in the Apollo Estate at around 11:30. Fortunately, everyone inside managed to escape safely. A woman has been arrested after allegedly trying to smuggle drugs into Wellington Correctional Centre. Police were called to the Goulmer Road prison about 9:30 Saturday morning after a drug detection dog gave a positive indication during a visitor screening. Police allege the 36-year-old woman was carrying methamphetamine and buprenorphine. Officers also searched her vehicle, seizing two mobile phones. She was taken to Dubbo Police Station and charged with multiple drug offences, including allegedly bringing prohibited drugs into a place of detention, possession and supply offences, as well as driving while disqualified. The woman was refused bail and is due to face Wellington Local Court on September 22nd. The arrest follows previous drug-related incidents at the prison, including alleged attempts to conceal opioids and methamphetamine during visits. There have also been two reported stabbings at the facility this year. Police are appealing for witnesses after an alleged attempted robbery at a business in West Dubbo. About 7:30 Friday morning, a shop owner on Victoria Street was allegedly threatened by a masked man demanding money and cigarettes. The man was reportedly holding an object concealed under his clothing. The shop owner grabbed a wooden handle, prompting the alleged offender to flee on a Honda dirt bike. No one was injured. Police have recovered a backpack and are urging anyone with CCTV, dash cam or mobile phone footage to come forward. A major Dubbo housing project is still on track despite the collapse of its developer. The Bathler Group has entered voluntary administration, leaving the future of its $15.4 million West Dubbo development uncertain. Dubbo Regional Council has approved plans for 203 residential lots, two potential childcare centres and four recreation reserves. Council says the development application runs with the land, meaning it could still proceed if the property changes hands. Councillors have put a separate planning agreement on hold while they seek legal advice. The project was originally planned for almost 500 homes, but was scaled back following traffic concerns. A decade of hard work has landed a Dubbo ballerina her dream role on one of the world's biggest musical theatre stages. Thalia Smith gets goosebumps remembering the last time Moulin Rouge, the musical, was in Australia. Watching the famous El Tango de Roxanne, she turned to her partner and said, "I'd love to be in this show." She missed that audition because of work commitments, but when the musical announced its return, Smith immediately called her agent. Now, after 10 years as a professional dancer, she's been cast as Nini, one of the Moulin Rouge's lead dancers. Smith says performing has been her dream since she was just 2 years old, and her advice to aspiring performers in Dubbo? Get involved, work hard, and go for it. She says you don't have to grow up in Sydney or Melbourne to make it on stage, you get out what you put in. In regional news, the Woodstock community is rallying around a family devastated by a deadly house fire. Emergency services were called to Wagoola Road, northeast of Cowra, about 3 Saturday afternoon, finding the home engulfed in flames. A woman and two children escaped, but a 4-year-old boy was found dead inside after firefighters extinguished the blaze. The woman was taken to Cowra Hospital suffering smoke inhalation and is in a stable condition. Police have established a crime scene as investigations continue, with a report to be prepared for the coroner. Meanwhile, a fundraiser has raised almost $30,000 in its first 24 hours to support the family. A popular country footy referee could have been saved if his illness was recognised sooner, a coroner has heard. 31-year-old Robert Murray died at Collarenebri Hospital in 2022 from kidney failure and untreated high blood pressure. An inquest heard multiple missed opportunities occurred in the fortnight before his death. Severe renal failure was missed in blood tests during one hospital visit, while a GP later failed to order a urine test that experts said could have detected the condition. Murray's final visit came in the early hours of May 13th, when a lone nurse struggled to get remote medical assistance as his condition deteriorated. He suffered a seizure and died shortly after. The inquest findings are due later this year. That's all for the DCFM local news. Club Dubbo has
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6: We had a max of 23 today and sunny. Tomorrow, Wednesday, 19 and sunny. Thursday, 20 and sunny. And Friday, 24 and sunny. Burrendong Dam is currently at 36%. 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
1: I'm Mark Transfield. Defence Force personnel have raised security concerns after a man walked into a base and assaulted an ADF member this week. More from Federal Politics editor Michael Packey.
2: Defence has confirmed a man unlawfully gained access to the RAAF base in Darwin. He allegedly assaulted an Air Force member and then left in a stolen vehicle. In a statement, Defence says security procedures were followed and the base was locked down. There are unconfirmed reports the man was armed. Northern Territory Police have now taken over the investigation. Sources have told our newsroom this is the second incursion in a month at the Darwin facility. Michael Packey, Canberra.
1: Universities say One Nation, Labor and the Coalition are in a race to the bottom when it comes to international student numbers. Pauline Hanson's party will cut the number of people on student visas if elected. ABS data shows overseas students contribute $53 billion a year to the economy. Universities Australia spokesperson Luke Shee says the proposal raises more questions than answers.
3: What are you going to do to pay for the gap for the cost of teaching, research and infrastructure in our world-class universities? Less money in our system will mean Australia will be worse off into the future and Australian students will have a worse experience.
1: Flight paramedics are experiencing an increase in people aiming laser lights at their helicopters in southeast Queensland. Georgia Condick has more.
4: The largest aeromedical organisation in the southern hemisphere, Lifeflight, is essential for assisting and saving people in need of urgent care. In the past 6 weeks, three helicopters have been targeted by laser devices in Goodna, Caboolture and South Brisbane. Two of the jobs were still in progress and could have been put at risk. So far this year, there have been four strikes, up from just two last year. The act poses a number of risks to crew members, including temporary blindness, distraction and disorientation. The organisation is urging the community to report the dangerous behaviour to police. Georgia Condek, Brisbane.
1: A driver caught speeding 75 kilometres an hour above the speed limit just outside Hobart has had his vehicle clamped for 6 months, his licence disqualified for four, and he faces a hefty fine. Police say the Holden Commodore was detected travelling at 155 kilometres an hour in an 80 zone. Meantime, there's a push for a new safety campaign in New South Wales, reminding people about proper seatbelt use following a rise in the number of fines issued by seatbelt cameras. NRMA research has found there's been a jump of around 130,000 fines for seatbelts under new AI-assisted cameras. Roads Minister Jenny Aitchison is assuring drivers the penalties are checked before being issued.
5: Every single fine that is issued is checked by a human before that is done. So even though we use machines to find the detections, it is checked by humans to make sure it is correct.
1: Overseas now, and despite claims he had died, US Republican Mitch McConnell has returned to the Senate after being hospitalised in June. He says he's not back 100%, but he wants to finish his term in January. This is AIR National News. Essendon has started its list cull under new coach Mark McVeigh, with five players told they won't be offered contracts for next season. Alex Riddell reports.
6: Matt Guelfi among those. He played 124 games across nine seasons and finished third in the Crichton Medal in 2022. Jade Gresham, Elijah Sartis, Saad El-Houli and Liam McMahon have also been delisted. Gresham kicked 19 goals from 22 games in his best year as a Bomber in 2024, while El-Houli averaged 24 disposals across his six senior games in 2026. Sartis averaged 24 disposals across six senior games this year, while McMahon didn't play a senior AFL game this season but kicked 36 goals in the VFL. Alex Riddell, Melbourne.
1: Kangaroos coach Kevin Walters says the selection process for the upcoming Pacific Championships is underway. The Rugby League World Cup is facing new eligibility protocols, meaning a cohort of players now qualify for the squad. Walters has told Seven there are a few names on the whiteboard.
7: Got 40 names up there actually, but slowly but surely those names will be eliminated to a squad of 23 players, which will be announced after the grand final. So of course, injuries, suspensions, all these things play their role in the selection of the team.
1: And the Wallaroos teams have arrived in France ahead of their Women's 15 Global Series clash on Sunday morning. Australian Independent Radio News.
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11: We had a max of 23 today and sunny. Tomorrow, Wednesday, 19 and sunny. Thursday, 20 and sunny. And Friday, 24 and sunny. Burrendong Dam is currently at 36%. 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
1: Hi, I'm Laura Lee Slack with the DCFM News Update. Emergency crews were called to the scene of a house fire in East Dubbo this morning. The blaze broke out at a home on Houston Drive in the Apollo Estate at around 11:30. Fortunately, everyone inside managed to escape safely. A woman has been arrested after allegedly trying to smuggle drugs into Wellington Correctional Centre. Police were called to the Goulmer Road prison about 9:30 Saturday morning after a drug detection dog gave a positive indication during a visitor screening. Police allege the 36-year-old woman was carrying methamphetamine and buprenorphine. Officers also searched her vehicle, seizing two mobile phones. She was taken to Dubbo Police Station and charged with multiple drug offences, including allegedly bringing prohibited drugs into a place of detention, possession and supply offences, as well as driving while disqualified. The woman was refused bail and is due to face Wellington Local Court on September 22nd. The arrest follows previous drug-related incidents at the prison, including alleged attempts to conceal opioids and methamphetamine during visits. There have also been two reported stabbings at the facility this year. Police are appealing for witnesses after an alleged attempted robbery at a business in West Dubbo. About 7:30 Friday morning, a shop owner on Victoria Street was allegedly threatened by a masked man demanding money and cigarettes. The man was reportedly holding an object concealed under his clothing. The shop owner grabbed a wooden handle, prompting the alleged offender to flee on a Honda dirt bike. No one was injured. Police have recovered a backpack and are urging anyone with CCTV, dashcam or mobile phone footage to come forward. A major Dubbo housing project is still on track despite the collapse of its developer. The Bathler Group has entered voluntary administration, leaving the future of its $15.4 million West Dubbo development uncertain. Dubbo Regional Council has approved plans for 203 residential lots, two potential childcare centres and four recreation reserves. Council says the development application runs with the land, meaning it could still proceed if the property changes hands. Councillors have put a separate planning agreement on hold while they seek legal advice. The project was originally planned for almost 500 homes, but was scaled back following traffic concerns. A decade of hard work has landed a Dubbo ballerina her dream role on one of the world's biggest musical theatre stages. Thalia Smith gets goosebumps remembering the last time Moulin Rouge. The musical was in Australia. Watching the famous El Tango de Roxanne, she turned to her partner and said, "I'd love to be in this show." She missed that audition because of work commitments, but when the musical announced its return, Smith immediately called her agent. Now, after 10 years as a professional dancer, she's been cast as Nini, one of the Moulin Rouge's lead dancers. Smith says performing has been her dream since she was just 2 years old, and her advice to aspiring performers in Dubbo? Get involved, work hard, and go for it. She says you don't have to grow up in Sydney or Melbourne to make it on stage, you get out what you put in. In regional news, the Woodstock community is rallying around a family devastated by a deadly house fire. Emergency services were called to Wagoola Road, northeast of Cowra, about 3 Saturday afternoon, finding the home engulfed in flames. A woman and two children escaped, but a 4-year-old boy was found dead inside after firefighters extinguished the blaze. The woman was taken to Cowra Hospital suffering smoke inhalation and is in a stable condition. Police have established a crime scene as investigations continue, with a report to be prepared for the coroner. Meanwhile, a fundraiser has raised almost $30,000 in its first 24 hours to support the family. A popular country footy referee could have been saved if his illness was recognised sooner, a coroner has heard. 31-year-old Robert Murray died at Collarenebri Hospital in 2022 from kidney failure and untreated high blood pressure. An inquest heard multiple missed opportunities occurred in the fortnight before his death. Severe renal failure was missed in blood tests during one hospital visit, while a GP later failed to order a urine test that experts said could have detected the condition. Murray's final visit came in the early hours of May 13th, when a lone nurse struggled to get remote medical assistance as his condition deteriorated. He suffered a seizure and died shortly after. The inquest findings are due later this year. That's all for the DCFM local news.
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1: I'm Mark Dransfield. The federal government maintains its AI laws won't hinder data centre investment in Australia. Nelson Scott reports.
2: Under proposed laws, big tech will have to pay Australian creatives if they use their work to train AI models. New data centres are also being forced to generate renewable energy to power their facilities. But OpenAI has issued the government with an ultimatum to either relax copyright restrictions or lose out on domestic AI investment. Deputy Prime Minister Richard Marles is confident Australia can power the data centre boom while backing local artists.
3: I think that's overstating, actually, the comments that have been made.
2: The opposition's Tim Wilson says the government must ensure it gets the balance right.
4: What we want is AI to work for Australia and to get investment into Australia.
2: Leading AI company Anthropic also claims Australia's copyright laws are a barrier for investment. Nelson Scott, Canberra.
1: One Nation leader Pauline Hanson has apologised to the Prime Minister over remarks she made about his late mother, saying she didn't intend to cause offence. Appearing on a podcast, Senator Hanson criticised Anthony Albanese's mum for her decades living in public housing. The comments were condemned by the government and the opposition. A native title rights determination has been made in a key part of the West Australian goldfields. Kim Cartwright reports.
5: Traditional owners are celebrating the Jilkajerra claim, spanning pastoral leases, mining tenements and a nature reserve north of Laverton. Traditional owner Verna Voss telling the ABC she has mixed feelings as much has been lost during the 8-year-long legal process.
6: It's satisfaction that there's certainty of being the land-owning people for the determined area, but the fact that there's so much heritage that's been lost over the period of time until we've reached this point, that causes a lot of trauma.
5: Kim Cartwright, Air News.
1: Two teenagers have been charged for allegedly breaking into Perth Zoo and harming a crocodile. Police say the 16 and 17-year-old boys cut the locks off the crocodile enclosure on Sunday night and struck the animal with a metal pole. The pair's been charged with criminal damage, trespass and animal cruelty. The ex-girlfriend of a man accused of killing Perth brothers Jake and Callum Robinson and their American friend has testified he was a hitman with a target list. She's told a Mexican court the accused man boasted about shooting the Australian surfers after ambushing them at a remote beach to steal their vehicle. Three Mexican men are on trial over their deaths, facing charges of aggravated homicide. The National Farmers Federation claims some farmers are being squeezed by Woolworths despite rising production costs. President Hamish McIntyre says they're being forced by the supermarket giant to lower their prices.
7: It is happening, and, you know, our cost of production is through the roof due to energy costs, obviously labour costs, and now fertiliser and fuel costs are in some cases up to double what they should be. So we just cannot afford in many situations to take cuts at the moment. It's just the timing is not right. It's a very low blow.
1: Finally, to the Australian share market, the All Ords has closed down 74 points at 88.49. One Australian dollar is buying 71.1 US cents. This is Air National News. First to NRL, and Nathan Cleary remains in doubt for the Panthers' preliminary final after being diagnosed with a stress-related bone issue in his foot. Just hours after news he'd avoided suspension, the club confirmed the diagnosis. Meantime, Dolphins star Hamis Otabwafido says playing finals is like gearing up for the Origin Arena. The speedster says he's excited to be representing the club at the business end of the season.
8: I think that's the similarities that it has, playing finals and putting that Origin jersey on. Just wearing the jersey. Won it all year, did the pre-season. We know what we wanted to build and what team we wanted to be.
1: AFL and Fremantle coach Justin Longmuir says they won't be taking the Swans lightly ahead of Friday's sold-out preliminary final. Sydney have lost captain Callum Mills to a serious knee injury and have five players out through suspension. Longmuir says it hasn't stopped their ability to play.
9: Playing like a really galvanised team, playing with great spirit, great physicality. Yeah, and you know, to see him put 140 points on the flag favourites in the first final. It's pretty impressive effort. So we're going to have to go up there with a plan and be at the top of our game.
1: The Dockers could have a selection dilemma with Brennan Cox and Brandon Walker potentially available. And Cricket Tasmania has signed a five-year partnership agreement with AI technology company Firmus. The brand will feature on the playing strips of the Tasmania Tigers and Hobart Hurricanes. Australian Independent Radio News.
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14: We had a max of 23 today and sunny, tomorrow Wednesday 19 and sunny, Thursday 20 and sunny, and Friday 24 and sunny. Burrendong Dam is currently at 36%. 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
1: Hi, I'm Laura Lee Slack with the DCFM News Update. Emergency crews were called to the scene of a house fire in East Dubbo this morning. The blaze broke out at a home on Houston Drive in the Apollo Estate at around 11:30. Fortunately, everyone inside managed to escape safely. A woman has been arrested after allegedly trying to smuggle drugs into Wellington Correctional Centre. Police were called to the Goulma Road prison about 9:30 Saturday morning after a drug detection dog gave a positive indication during a visitor screening. Police alleged the 36-year-old woman was carrying methamphetamine and buprenorphine. Officers also searched her vehicle, seizing two mobile phones. She was taken to Dubbo Police Station and charged with multiple drug offences, including allegedly bringing prohibited drugs into a place of detention, possession and supply offences, as well as driving while disqualified. The woman was refused bail and is due to face Wellington Local Court on September 22nd. The arrest follows previous drug-related incidents at the prison, including alleged attempts to conceal opioids and methamphetamine during visits. There have also been two reported stabbings at the facility this year. Police are appealing for witnesses after an alleged attempted robbery at a business in West Dubbo. About 7:30 Friday morning, a shop owner on Victoria Street was allegedly threatened by a masked man demanding money and cigarettes. The man was reportedly holding an object concealed under his clothing. The shop owner grabbed a wooden handle, prompting the alleged offender to flee on a Honda dirt bike. No one was injured. Police have recovered a backpack and are urging anyone with CCTV, dash cam or mobile phone footage to come forward. A major Dubbo housing project is still on track despite the collapse of its developer. The Bathler Group has entered voluntary administration, leaving the future of its $15.4 million West Dubbo development uncertain. Dubbo Regional Council has approved plans for 203 residential lots, two potential childcare centres and four recreation reserves. Council says the development application runs with the land, meaning it could still proceed if the property changes hands. Councillors have put a separate planning agreement on hold while they seek legal advice. The project was originally planned for almost 500 homes, but was scaled back following traffic concerns. A decade of hard work has landed a Dubbo ballerina her dream role on one of the world's biggest musical theatre stages. Thalia Smith gets goosebumps remembering the last time Moulin Rouge. The musical was in Australia. Watching the famous El Tango de Roxanne, she turned to her partner and said, "I'd love to be in this show." She missed that audition because of work commitments, but when the musical announced its return, Smith immediately called her agent. Now, after 10 years as a professional dancer, she's been cast as Nini, one of the Moulin Rouge's lead dancers. Smith says performing has been her dream since she was just 2 years old, and her advice to aspiring performers in Dubbo? Get involved, work hard, and go for it. She says you don't have to grow up in Sydney or Melbourne to make it on stage, you get out what you put in. In regional news, the Woodstock community is rallying around a family devastated by a deadly house fire. Emergency services were called to Wagoola Road, northeast of Cowra, about 3 Saturday afternoon, finding the home engulfed in flames. A woman and two children escaped, but a 4-year-old boy was found dead inside after firefighters extinguished the blaze. The woman was taken to Cowra Hospital suffering smoke inhalation and is in a stable condition. Police have established a crime scene as investigations continue, with a report to be prepared for the coroner. Meanwhile, a fundraiser has raised almost $30,000 in its first 24 hours to support the family. A popular country footy referee could have been saved if his illness was recognised sooner, a coroner has heard. 31-year-old Robert Murray died at Collarenebri Hospital in 2022 from kidney failure and untreated high blood pressure. An inquest heard multiple missed opportunities occurred in the fortnight before his death. Severe renal failure was missed in blood tests during one hospital visit, while a GP later failed to order a urine test that experts said could have detected the condition. Murray's final visit came in the early hours of May 13th, when a lone nurse struggled to get remote medical assistance as his condition deteriorated. He suffered a seizure and died shortly after. The inquest findings are due later this year. That's all for the DCFM local news.
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5: We had a max of 23 today and sunny. Tomorrow, Wednesday, 19 and sunny. Thursday, 20 and sunny. And Friday, 24 and sunny. Barrandong Dam is currently at 36%. 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
1: I'm Mark Transfield. Defence Force personnel have raised security concerns after a man walked into a base and assaulted an ADF member this week. More from Federal Politics editor Michael Packey.
2: Defence has confirmed a man unlawfully gained access to the RAAF base in Darwin. He allegedly assaulted an Air Force member and then left in a stolen vehicle. In a statement, Defence says security procedures were followed and the base was locked down. There are unconfirmed reports the man was armed. Northern Territory Police have now taken over the investigation. Sources have told our newsroom this is the second incursion in a month at the Darwin facility. Michael Packey, Canberra.
1: Universities say One Nation, Labor and the Coalition are in a race to the bottom when it comes to international student numbers. Pauline Hanson's party will cut the number of people on student visas if elected. ABS data shows overseas students contribute $53 billion a year to the economy. Universities Australia spokesperson Luke Shee says the proposal raises more questions than answers.
3: What are you going to do to pay for the gap for the cost of teaching, research and infrastructure in our world-class universities? Less money in our system will mean Australia will be worse off into the future and Australian students will have a worse experience.
1: Flight paramedics are experiencing an increase in people aiming laser lights at their helicopters in southeast Queensland. Georgia Condick has more.
4: The largest aeromedical organisation in the Southern Hemisphere, Lifeflight, is essential for assisting and saving people in need of urgent care. In the past 6 weeks, three helicopters have been targeted by laser devices in Goodna, Caboolture and South Brisbane. Two of the jobs were still in progress and could have been put at risk. So far this year, there have been four strikes, up from just two last year. The act poses a number of risks to crew members, including temporary blindness, distraction and disorientation. The organisation is urging the community to report the dangerous behaviour to police. Georgia Condek, Brisbane.
1: A driver caught speeding 75 kilometres an hour above the speed limit just outside Hobart has had his vehicle clamped for 6 months, his licence disqualified for four, and he faces a hefty fine. Police say the Holden Commodore was detected travelling at 155 kilometres an hour in an 80 zone. Meantime, there's a push for a new safety campaign in New South Wales, reminding people about proper seatbelt use following a rise in the number of fines issued by seatbelt cameras. NRMA research has found there's been a jump of around 130,000 fines for seatbelts under new AI-assisted cameras. Roads Minister Jenny Aitchison is assuring drivers the penalties are checked before being issued.
5: Every single fine that is issued is checked by a human before that is done. So even though we use machines to find the detections, it is checked by humans to make sure it is correct.
1: Overseas now, and despite claims he had died, US Republican Mitch McConnell has returned to the Senate after being hospitalised in June. He says he's not back 100%, but he wants to finish his term in January. This is AIR National News. Essendon has started its list cull under new coach Mark McVeigh, with five players told they won't be offered contracts for next season. Alex Riddell reports.
6: Matt Guelfi among those. He played 124 games across nine seasons and finished third in the Crichton Medal in 2022. Jade Gresham, Elijah Sartis, Saad El-Houli and Liam McMahon have also been delisted. Gresham kicked 19 goals from 22 games in his best year as a Bomber in 2024, while El-Houli averaged 24 disposals across his six senior games in 2026. Sartis averaged 24 disposals across six senior games this year, while McMahon didn't play a senior AFL game this season but kicked 36 goals in the VFL. Alex Riddell, Melbourne.
1: Kangaroos coach Kevin Walters says the selection process for the upcoming Pacific Championships is underway. The Rugby League World Cup is facing new eligibility protocols, meaning a cohort of players now qualify for the squad. Walters has told Seven there are a few names on the whiteboard.
7: Got 40 names up there actually, but slowly but surely those names will be eliminated to a squad of 23 players, which will be announced after the grand final. So of course, injuries, suspensions, all these things play their role in the selection of the team.
1: And the Wallaroos have arrived in France ahead of their Women's 15 Global Series clash on Sunday morning. Australian Independent Radio News.
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1: I'm Mark Dransfield. The federal government maintains its AI laws won't hinder data centre investment in Australia. Nelson Scott reports.
2: Under proposed laws, big tech will have to pay Australian creatives if they use their work to train AI models. New data centres are also being forced to generate renewable energy to power their facilities. But OpenAI has issued the government with an ultimatum to either relax copyright restrictions or lose out on domestic AI investment. Deputy Prime Minister Richard Marles is confident Australia can power the data centre boom while backing local artists.
3: I think that's overstating, actually, the comments that have been made.
2: The opposition's Tim Wilson says the government must ensure it gets the balance right.
4: What we want is AI to work for Australia and to get investment into Australia.
2: Leading AI company Anthropic also claims Australia's copyright laws are a barrier for investment. Nelson Scott, Canberra.
1: One Nation leader Pauline Hanson has apologised to the Prime Minister over remarks she made about his late mother, saying she didn't intend to cause offence. Appearing on a podcast, Senator Hanson criticised Anthony Albanese's mum for her decades living in public housing. The comments were condemned by the government and the opposition. A native title rights determination has been made in a key part of the West Australian goldfields. Kim Cartwright reports.
5: Traditional owners are celebrating the Jilkajerra claim, spanning pastoral leases, mining tenements and a nature reserve north of Laverton. Traditional owner Verna Voss telling the ABC she has mixed feelings as much has been lost during the eight-year-long legal process.
6: It's satisfaction that there's certainty of being the land-owning people for the determined area, but the fact that there's so much heritage that's been lost over the period of time until we've reached this point, that causes a lot of trauma.
5: Kim Cartwright, Air News.
1: Two teenagers have been charged for allegedly breaking into Perth Zoo and harming a crocodile. Police say the 16 and 17-year-old boys cut the locks off the crocodile enclosure on Sunday night and struck the animal with a metal pole. The pair's been charged with criminal damage, trespass and animal cruelty. The ex-girlfriend of a man accused of killing Perth brothers Jake and Callum Robinson and their American friend has testified he was a hitman with a target list. She's told a Mexican court the accused man boasted about shooting the Australian surfers after ambushing them at a remote beach to steal their vehicle. Three Mexican men are on trial over their deaths, facing charges of aggravated homicide. The National Farmers Federation claims some farmers are being squeezed by Woolworths despite rising production costs. President Hamish McIntyre says they're being forced by the supermarket giant to lower their prices.
7: It is happening, and, you know, our cost of production is through the roof due to energy costs, obviously labour costs, and now fertiliser and fuel costs are in some cases up to double what they should be. So we just cannot afford in many situations to take cuts at the moment. It's just the timing is not right. It's a very low blow.
1: Finally, to the Australian share market, the All Ords has closed down 74 points at 88.49. One Australian dollar is buying 71.1 US cents. This is Air National News. Essendon has started its list cull under new coach Mark McVeigh, with five players told they won't be offered contracts for next season. Alex Riddell reports.
8: Matt Guelfi among those. He played 124 games across nine seasons and finished third in the Crichton Medal in 2022. Jade Gresham, Elijah Sartis, Saad El-Houli and Liam McMahon have also been delisted. Gresham kicked 19 goals from 22 games in his best year as a Bomber in 2024, while El-Houli averaged 24 disposals across his six senior games in 2026. Sartis averaged 24 disposals across six senior games this year, while McMahon didn't play a senior AFL game this season but kicked 36 goals in the VFL. Alex Riddell, Melbourne.
1: Kangaroos coach Kevin Walters says the selection process for the upcoming Pacific Championships is underway. The Rugby League World Cup is facing new eligibility protocols, meaning a cohort of players now qualify for the squad. Walters has told Seven there are a few names on the whiteboard.
9: Got 40 names up there actually, but slowly but surely those names will be eliminated to a squad of 23 players, which will be announced after the grand final. So, of course, injuries, suspensions, all these things play their role in the selection of the team.
1: And the Wallaroos have arrived in France ahead of their Women's 15 Global Series clash on Sunday morning. Australian Independent Radio News.
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1: Hi, I'm Laura Lee Slack with the DCFM News Update. Emergency crews were called to the scene of a house fire in East Dubbo this morning. The blaze broke out at a home on Houston Drive in the Apollo Estate at around 11:30. Fortunately, everyone inside managed to escape safely. A woman has been arrested after allegedly trying to smuggle drugs into Wellington Correctional Centre. Police were called to the Goulmer Road prison about 9:30 Saturday morning after a drug detection dog gave a positive indication during a visitor screening. Police allege the 36-year-old woman was carrying methamphetamine and buprenorphine. Officers also searched her vehicle, seizing two mobile phones. She was taken to Dubbo Police Station and charged with multiple drug offences, including allegedly bringing prohibited drugs into a place of detention, possession and supply offences, as well as driving while disqualified. The woman was refused bail and is due to face Wellington Local Court on September 22nd. The arrest follows previous drug-related incidents at the prison, including alleged attempts to conceal opioids and methamphetamine during visits. There have also been two reported stabbings at the facility this year. Police are appealing for witnesses after an alleged attempted robbery at a business in West Dubbo. About 7:30 Friday morning, a shop owner on Victoria Street was allegedly threatened by a masked man demanding money and cigarettes. The man was reportedly holding an object concealed under his clothing. The shop owner grabbed a wooden handle, prompting the alleged offender to flee on a Honda dirt bike. No one was injured. Police have recovered a backpack and are urging anyone with CCTV, dashcam or mobile phone footage to come forward. A major Dubbo housing project is still on track despite the collapse of its developer. The Bathler Group has entered voluntary administration, leaving the future of its $15.4 million West Dubbo development uncertain. Dubbo Regional Council has approved plans for 203 residential lots, two potential childcare centres and four recreation reserves. Council says the development application runs with the land, meaning it could still proceed if the property changes hands. Councillors have put a separate planning agreement on hold while they seek legal advice. The project was originally planned for almost 500 homes, but was scaled back following traffic concerns. A decade of hard work has landed a Dubbo ballerina her dream role on one of the world's biggest musical theatre stages. Thalia Smith gets goosebumps remembering the last time Moulin Rouge, the musical, was in Australia. Watching the famous El Tango de Roxanne, she turned to her partner and said, "I'd love to be in this show." She missed that audition because of work commitments, but when the musical announced its return, Smith immediately called her agent. Now, after 10 years as a professional dancer, she's been cast as Nini, one of the Moulin Rouge's lead dancers. Smith says performing has been her dream since she was just 2 years old, and her advice to aspiring performers in Dubbo? Get involved, work hard, and go for it. She says you don't have to grow up in Sydney or Melbourne to make it on stage, you get out what you put in. In regional news, the Woodstock community is rallying around a family devastated by a deadly house fire. Emergency services were called to Wagula Road, northeast of Cowra, about 3 Saturday afternoon, finding the home engulfed in flames. A woman and two children escaped, but a 4-year-old boy was found dead inside after firefighters extinguished the blaze. The woman was taken to Cowra Hospital suffering smoke inhalation and is in a stable condition. Police have established a crime scene as investigations continue, with a report to be prepared for the coroner. Meanwhile, a fundraiser has raised almost $30,000 in its first 24 hours to support the family. A popular country footy referee could have been saved if his illness was recognised sooner, a coroner has heard. 31-year-old Robert Murray died at Collarenebri Hospital in 2022 from kidney failure and untreated high blood pressure. An inquest heard multiple missed opportunities occurred in the fortnight before his death. Severe renal failure was missed in blood tests during one hospital visit, while a GP later failed to order a urine test that experts said could have detected the condition. Murray's final visit came in the early hours of May 13th, when a lone nurse struggled to get remote medical assistance as his condition deteriorated. He suffered a seizure and died shortly after. The inquest findings are due later this year. That's all for the DCFM local news.
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9: We had a max of 23 today and sunny. Tomorrow, Wednesday, 19 and sunny. Thursday, 20 and sunny. And Friday, 24 and sunny. Barrandong Dam is currently at 36%. 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
1: I'm Mark Transfield. Defence Force personnel have raised security concerns after a man walked into a base and assaulted an ADF member this week. More from Federal Politics editor Michael Packey.
2: Defence has confirmed a man unlawfully gained access to the RAAF base in Darwin. He allegedly assaulted an Air Force member and then left in a stolen vehicle. In a statement, Defence says security procedures were followed and the base was locked down. There are unconfirmed reports the man was armed. Northern Territory Police have now taken over the investigation. Sources have told our newsroom this is the second incursion in a month at the Darwin facility. Michael Packey, Canberra.
1: Universities say One Nation, Labor and the Coalition are in a race to the bottom when it comes to international student numbers. Pauline Hanson's party will cut the number of people on student visas if elected. ABS data shows overseas students contribute $53 billion a year to the economy. Universities Australia spokesperson Luke Shee says the proposal raises more questions than answers.
3: What are you going to do to pay for the gap for the cost of teaching, research and infrastructure in our world-class universities? Less money in our system will mean Australia will be worse off into the future and Australian students will have a worse experience.
1: Flight paramedics are experiencing an increase in people aiming laser lights at their helicopters in southeast Queensland. Georgia Condick has more.
4: The largest aeromedical organisation in the Southern Hemisphere, Lifeflight, is essential for assisting and saving people in need of urgent care. In the past 6 weeks, three helicopters have been targeted by laser devices in Goodna, Caboolture and South Brisbane. Two of the jobs were still in progress and could have been put at risk. So far this year, there have been four strikes, up from just two last year. The act poses a number of risks to crew members, including temporary blindness, distraction and disorientation. The organisation is urging the community to report the dangerous behaviour to police. Georgia Condek, Brisbane.
1: A driver caught speeding 75 kilometres an hour above the speed limit just outside Hobart has had his vehicle clamped for 6 months, his licence disqualified for four, and he faces a hefty fine. Police say the Holden Commodore was detected travelling at 155 kilometres an hour in an 80 zone. Meantime, there's a push for a new safety campaign in New South Wales, reminding people about proper seatbelt use following a rise in the number of fines issued by seatbelt cameras. NRMA research has found there's been a jump of around 130,000 fines for seatbelts under new AI-assisted cameras. Roads Minister Jenny Aitchison is assuring drivers the penalties are checked before being issued.
5: Every single fine that is issued is checked by a human before that is done. So even though we use machines to find the detections, it is checked by humans to make sure it is correct.
1: Overseas now, and despite claims he had died, US Republican Mitch McConnell has returned to the Senate after being hospitalised in June. He says he's not back 100%, but he wants to finish his term in January. This is AIR National News. First to NRL, and Nathan Cleary remains in doubt for the Panthers' preliminary final after being diagnosed with a stress-related bone issue in his foot. Just hours after news he'd avoided suspension, the club confirmed the diagnosis. Meantime, Dolphins star Hamiso Tabuai-Vido says playing finals is like gearing up for the Origin Arena. The speedster says he's excited to be representing the club at the business end of the season.
6: I think that's the similarities that it has, playing finals and putting that Origin jersey on. Just wearing the jersey. We've won it all year through the pre-season. We know what we wanted to build and what team we wanted to be.
1: AFL and Fremantle coach Justin Longmuir says they won't be taking the Swans lightly ahead of Friday's sold-out preliminary final. Sydney have lost captain Callum Mills to a serious knee injury and have five players out through suspension. Longmuir says it hasn't stopped their ability to play.
7: Playing like a really galvanised team, playing with great spirit, great physicality. Yeah, and you know, to see him put 140 points on the flag favourites in the first final, it's pretty impressive effort. So we're going to have to go up there with a plan and be at the top of our game.
1: The Dockers could have a selection dilemma with Brennan Cox and Brandon Walker potentially available. And Cricket Tasmania has signed a five-year partnership agreement with AI technology company Firmus. The brand will feature on the playing strips of the Tasmania Tigers and Hobart Hurricanes. Australian Independent Radio News.
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Welcome to tonight's show. That was the Australian singer, former frontman of the Easy Beats, Stevie Wright, with the epic song there written by Harry Vander and George Young, Evie. And you heard there part one, Let Your Hair Hang Down, part two, Evie, and part three, I'm Losing You. And some critics consider it as one of the most perfect rock and roll songs ever. That was from his 1974 album, Hard Road. And you probably still hear the song a bit on the radio. What you don't hear so much is the follow-up single, Guitar.

That was the English musician Mike Oldfield from his album Tubular Bells in 1974, and that's actually titled Mike Oldfield Single Theme from Tubular Bells, because apparently there was an earlier single released in the US unauthorized, and if you know as well, it appeared in the 1973 film The Exorcist. Probably don't hear that much on the radio. Nor the following song from his 1982 album 5 Miles Out. The title track features vocals by Maggie Riley, a Scottish singer and songwriter. And the song is mainly inspired by a near tragic airplane flight Oldfield was a passenger on, in which an inexperienced pilot flew a small craft directly into a violent storm.

And that was the Scottish singer-songwriter Al Stewart from his 1976 album Year of the Cat, the title track. And the song is written in the second person, where the protagonist, a tourist, is visiting an exotic market when a mysterious silk-clad woman appears and takes him away for a romantic adventure. On waking the next day beside her, the tourist notes that his tour bus has left without him and decides to stay where he is for the time being. And a top 20 hit in Australia, you might still hear that a bit on the radio. A song you don't hear quite so much of is from his 1978 album Time Passages, again the title track here. And the song describes the singer planning a trip home in late December, probably for Christmas, and his nostalgic memories of the past.

That was the British heavy metal band Rainbow from their 1978 album Long Live Rock and Roll. And that was the title track. Doubt you'd hear that on the radio anymore. Maybe it's a sneaking guilty pleasure of The Undertaker. The song you would even hear less from the same album is Kill the King. When it was written, obviously, it was Queen Elizabeth II was the Queen of Australia. Now it is obviously the King, Charles III.

And that was the American rock band, the J. Giles Band, from their 1981 album Freeze Frame with the song Centerfold. And the song's about a man who's shocked to discover that his high school crush appears in a centerfold spread for an unspecified men's magazine. And the song's narrator is torn between conflicting feelings, his disappointment due to what he perceives as her loss of innocence and his lust. That went to number one in Australia, and you probably still hear it a bit on the radio. What you don't hear so much of is from the band's 1980 album, Love Stinks, and the song, Come Back.

English pop rock band Dexys Midnight Runners from Birmingham, from their 1982 album To Raye. The song there, Come On Eileen, and it was a number one hit in Australia. You probably still hear it on the radio. And apparently there was no Eileen, according to lead singer and songwriter Kevin Rowland. And in fact, she was a composite to make a point about Catholic repression regarding sex, love, and lust. A song you won't hear so much is from their debut album back in 1980, Searching for the Young Soul Rebels, and the song Gino, which was a tribute to the American R&B soul singer Gino Washington.

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2: Hi, I'm Laura Lee Slack with the DCFM News Update. Emergency crews were called to the scene of a house fire in East Dubbo this morning. The blaze broke out at a home on Houston Drive in the Apollo Estate at around 11:30. Fortunately, everyone inside managed to escape safely. A woman has been arrested after allegedly trying to smuggle drugs into Wellington Correctional Centre. Police were called to the Goulmer Road prison about 9:30 Saturday morning after a drug detection dog gave a positive indication during a visitor screening. Police allege the 36-year-old woman was carrying methamphetamine and buprenorphine. Officers also searched her vehicle, seizing 2 mobile phones. She was taken to Dubbo Police Station and charged with multiple drug offences, including allegedly bringing prohibited drugs into a place of detention, possession and supply offences, as well as driving while disqualified. The woman was refused bail and is due to face Wellington Local Court on September 22nd. The arrest follows previous drug-related incidents at the prison, including alleged attempts to conceal opioids and methamphetamine during visits. There have also been 2 reported stabbings at the facility this year. Police are appealing for witnesses after an alleged attempted robbery at a business in West Dubbo. About 7:30 Friday morning, a shop owner on Victoria Street was allegedly threatened by a masked man demanding money and cigarettes. The man was reportedly holding an object concealed under his clothing. The shop owner grabbed a wooden handle, prompting the alleged offender to flee on a Honda dirt bike. No one was injured. Police have recovered a backpack and are urging anyone with CCTV, dashcam or mobile phone footage to come forward. A major Dubbo housing project is still on track despite the collapse of its developer. The Bathler Group has entered voluntary administration, leaving the future of its $15.4 million West Dubbo development uncertain. Dubbo Regional Council has approved plans for 203 residential lots, 2 potential childcare centres and 4 recreation reserves. Council says the development application runs with the land, meaning it could still proceed if the property changes hands. Councillors have put a separate planning agreement on hold while they seek legal advice. The project was originally planned for almost 500 homes, but was scaled back following traffic concerns. A decade of hard work has landed a Dubbo ballerina her dream role on one of the world's biggest musical theatre stages. Thalia Smith gets goosebumps remembering the last time Moulin Rouge. The musical was in Australia. Watching the famous El Tango de Roxanne, she turned to her partner and said, "I'd love to be in this show." She missed that audition because of work commitments, but when the musical announced its return, Smith immediately called her agent. Now, after 10 years as a professional dancer, she's been cast as Nini, one of the Moulin Rouge's lead dancers. Smith says performing has been her dream since she was just 2 years old, and her advice to aspiring performers in Dubbo? Get involved, work hard, and go for it. She says you don't have to grow up in Sydney or Melbourne to make it on stage, you get out what you put in. In regional news, the Woodstock community is rallying around a family devastated by a deadly house fire. Emergency services were called to Wagoola Road, northeast of Cowra, about 3 Saturday afternoon, finding the home engulfed in flames. A woman and 2 children escaped, but a 4-year-old boy was found dead inside after firefighters extinguished the blaze. The woman was taken to Cowra Hospital suffering smoke inhalation and is in a stable condition. Police have established a crime scene as investigations continue, with a report to be prepared for the coroner. Meanwhile, a fundraiser has raised almost $30,000 in its first 24 hours to support the family. A popular country footy referee could have been saved if his illness was recognised sooner, a coroner has heard. 31-year-old Robert Murray died at Collarenebri Hospital in 2022 from kidney failure and untreated high blood pressure. An inquest heard multiple missed opportunities occurred in the fortnight before his death. Severe renal failure was missed in blood tests during one hospital visit, while a GP later failed to order a urine test that experts said could have detected the condition. Murray's final visit came in the early hours of May 13th, when a lone nurse struggled to get remote medical assistance as his condition deteriorated. deteriorated. He suffered a seizure and died shortly after. The inquest findings are due later this year. That's all for the DCFM local news.
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Welcome back to the second hour of tonight's show. That was the Australian pop new wave band Kids in the Kitchen, and from their 1985 album Shine, the song you heard there is Changing Mood, top 10 hit in Australia, and you'll probably still hear it a little bit on the radio. Follow-up single you would hear less of, it didn't chart as well, but top 20, the song Bitter Desire.

Now that was the British rock band Dire Straits from their 1985 album Brothers in Arms. The song there, Money for Nothing. And the lyrics are written from the point of view of two working class men watching music videos and commenting on what they see. Apparently, Mark Knopfler, singer-songwriter for the band, modelled the guitar sound on ZZ Top's guitarist, Billy Gibbons. And Billy Gibbons, in 85, stated that Knopfler had talked to him to seek his help in replicating the tone of the guitar. But he added that he didn't do a half bad job either, considering that he never told him a goddamn thing. And a huge hit around the world, number 4 in Australia, you still hear it on the radio. What you don't hear of, from the same album, Brothers in Arms, is the preceding single, So Far Away.

That was the Australian singer John Farnham from his 1986 album Whispering Jack, the song You're the Voice. And the song emphasises the importance of invoking personal agency when it comes to affecting political change. And as you all know, it was a very big hit, number one in Australia, also number six in the UK. And you'll still hear that on the radio. And it tends to overshadow the follow-up single, Pressure Down.

That was American hip-hop group Salt and Pepper from their 1986 album Hot, Cool and Vicious with the song Push It. And oddly enough, Ray Davies of the Kinks has a songwriting credit for the song, as some lyrics come from his late 60s song You Really Got Me. Hey, you might still hear that a bit on the radio. Not sure how often you would hear this song from Salt and Pepper's 1993 album Very Necessary, the song What a Man, featuring the American girl group En Vogue. And the song's a celebration of strong men who stay at home and care for their kids.

And that was Australian rock singer and guitarist Ian Moss from his 1989 album Matchbook. The song there, Tucker's Daughter. And the song tells the story of a farm labourer who finds himself the attention of his young employer's daughter. But he does not return her affections. Big hit in Australia, and you still hear that on the radio. The follow-up single was Telephone Booth from the same album.

That was the American singer Paula Abdul from her 1991 album Spellbound with the song Rush, Rush. And the song's about the desire for a lover who will give their all in a relationship. Number two in Australia and a big hit around the world. Now you might hear that a little bit still on the radio. What you don't hear quite so much of is from her 1998 album Forever Your Girl, the song Straight Up. In the song, the singer questions her partner and whether he is genuinely loving her or just having fun.

an album, Blind Love, the song there, Don't Go Now, which went to number one in the Australian charts. And you might still hear that a bit on the radio. What you wouldn't hear quite so much of is from their preceding EP, Tingles, released in 1990, and the song to take us out tonight, That Ain't Bad. Good night.

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1: Club Dubbo raffles are on every Thursday, Friday and Sunday from 6. 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
1: I'm Mark Transfield. The federal government maintains its AI laws won't hinder data centre investment in Australia. Nelson Scott reports.
2: Under proposed laws, big tech will have to pay Australian creatives if they use their work to train AI models. New data centres are also being forced to generate renewable energy to power their facilities. But OpenAI has issued the government with an ultimatum to either relax copyright restrictions or lose out on domestic AI investment. Deputy Prime Minister Richard Marles is confident Australia can power the data centre boom while backing local artists.
3: I think that's overstating, actually, the comments that have been made.
2: The opposition's Tim Wilson says the government must ensure it gets the balance right.
4: What we want is AI to work for Australia and to get investment into Australia.
2: Leading AI company Anthropic also claims Australia's copyright laws are a barrier for investment. Nelson Scott, Canberra.
1: One Nation leader Pauline Hanson has apologised to the Prime Minister over remarks she made about his late mother, saying she didn't intend to cause offence. Appearing on a podcast, Senator Hanson criticised Anthony Albanese's mum for her decades living in public housing. The comments were condemned by the government and the opposition. A native title rights determination has been made in a key part of the West Australian goldfields. Kim Cartwright reports.
5: Traditional owners are celebrating the Jilkajerra claim, spanning pastoral leases, mining tenements and a nature reserve north of Laverton. Traditional owner Verna Voss telling the ABC she has mixed feelings as much has been lost during the eight-year-long legal process.
6: It's satisfaction that there's certainty of being the land-owning people for the determined area, but the fact that there's so much heritage that's been lost over the period of time until we've reached this point, that causes a lot of trauma.
5: Kim Cartwright, Air News.
1: Two teenagers have been charged for allegedly breaking into Perth Zoo and harming a crocodile. Police say the 16 and 17-year-old boys cut the locks off the crocodile enclosure on Sunday night and struck the animal with a metal pole. The pair's been charged with criminal damage, trespass and animal cruelty. The ex-girlfriend of a man accused of killing Perth brothers Jake and Callum Robinson and their American friend has testified he was a hitman with a target list. She's told a Mexican court the accused man boasted about shooting the Australian surfers after ambushing them at a remote beach to steal their vehicle. Three Mexican men are on trial over their deaths, facing charges of aggravated homicide. The National Farmers Federation claims some farmers are being squeezed by Woolworths despite rising production costs. President Hamish McIntyre says they're being forced by the supermarket giant to lower their prices.
7: It is happening, and, you know, our cost of production is through the roof due to energy costs, obviously labour costs, and now fertiliser and fuel costs are in some cases up to double what they should be. So we just cannot afford in many situations to take cuts at the moment. It's just the timing is not right. It's a very low blow.
1: Finally, to the Australian share market, the All Ords has closed down 74 points at 88.49. One Australian dollar is buying 71.1 US cents. This is Air National News. First to NRL, and Nathan Cleary remains in doubt for the Panthers' preliminary final after being diagnosed with a stress-related bone issue in his foot. Just hours after news he'd avoided suspension, the club confirmed the diagnosis. Meantime, Dolphins star Hamiso Tabuai-Fido says playing finals is like gearing up for the Origin Arena. The speedster says he's excited to be representing the club at the business end of the season.
8: I think that's the similarities that it has, playing finals and putting that Origin jersey on. Just wearing the jersey. We've won it all year through the pre-season. We know what we wanted to build and what team we wanted to be.
1: AFL and Fremantle coach Justin Longmuir says they won't be taking the Swans lightly ahead of Friday's sold-out preliminary final. Sydney have lost captain Callum Mills to a serious knee injury and have five players out through suspension. Longmuir says it hasn't stopped their ability to play.
9: Playing like a really galvanised team, playing with great spirit, great physicality. Yeah, and you know, to see them put 140 points on the flag favourites in the first final, it's pretty impressive effort. So we're going to have to go up there with a plan and be at the top of our game.
1: The Dockers could have a selection dilemma with Brennan Cox and Brandon Walker potentially available. And Cricket Tasmania has signed a five-year partnership agreement with AI technology company Firmus. The brand will feature on the playing strips of the Tasmania Tigers and Hobart Hurricanes. Australian Independent Radio News.
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0: I'm Mark Dransfield. The federal government maintains its AI laws won't hinder data centre investment in Australia. Nelson Scott reports.
1: Under proposed laws, big tech will have to pay Australian creatives if they use their work to train AI models. New data centres are also being forced to generate renewable energy to power their facilities. But OpenAI has issued the government with an ultimatum to either relax copyright restrictions or lose out on domestic AI investment. Deputy Prime Minister Richard Marles is confident Australia can power the data centre boom while backing local artists.
2: I think that's overstating, actually, the comments that have been made.
1: The opposition's Tim Wilson says the government must ensure it gets the balance right.
3: What we want is AI to work for Australia and to get investment into Australia.
1: Leading AI company Anthropic also claims Australia's copyright laws are a barrier for investment. Nelson Scott, Canberra.
0: One Nation leader Pauline Hanson has apologised to the Prime Minister over remarks she made about his late mother, saying she didn't intend to cause offence. Appearing on a podcast, Senator Hanson criticised Anthony Albanese's mum for her decades living in public housing. The comments were condemned by the government and the opposition. A native title rights determination has been made in a key part of the West Australian goldfields. Kim Cartwright reports.
4: Traditional owners are celebrating the Jilkajerra claim spanning pastoral leases, mining tenements and a nature reserve north of Laverton. Traditional owner Verna Voss telling the ABC she has mixed feelings as much has been lost during the 8-year-long legal process.
5: It's satisfaction that there's certainty of being the landowning people for the determined area, but the fact that there's so much heritage that's been lost over the period of time until we've reached this point, that causes a lot of trauma.
4: Kim Cartwright, Air News.
0: Two teenagers have been charged for allegedly breaking into Perth Zoo and harming a crocodile. Police say the 16 and 17-year-old boys cut the locks off the crocodile enclosure on Sunday night and struck the animal with a metal pole. The pair's been charged with criminal damage, trespass and animal cruelty. The ex-girlfriend of a man accused of killing Perth brothers Jake and Callum Robinson and their American friend has testified he was a hitman with a target list. She's told a Mexican court the accused man boasted about shooting the Australian surfers after ambushing them at a remote beach to steal their vehicle. Three Mexican men are on trial over their deaths, facing charges of aggravated homicide. The National Farmers Federation claims some farmers are being squeezed by Woolworths despite rising production costs. President Hamish McIntyre says they're being forced by the supermarket giant to lower their prices.
6: It is happening, and, you know, our cost of production is through the roof due to energy costs, obviously labour costs, and now fertiliser and fuel costs are in some cases up to double what they should be. So we just cannot afford in many situations to take cuts at the moment. It's just the timing is not right. It's a very low blow.
0: Finally, to the Australian share market, the All Ords has closed down 74 points at 88.49. One Australian dollar is buying 71.1 US cents. This is Air National News. First to NRL, and Nathan Cleary remains in doubt for the Panthers' preliminary final after being diagnosed with a stress-related bone issue in his foot. Just hours after news he'd avoided suspension, the club confirmed the diagnosis. Meantime, Dolphins star Hamiso Tabuai-Fido says playing finals is like gearing up for the Origin Arena. The speedster says he's excited to be representing the club at the business end of the season.
7: I think that's the similarities that it has, playing finals and putting that Origin jersey on. Just wearing the jersey. Won it all year through the pre-season. We know what we wanted to build and what team we wanted to be.
0: AFL and Fremantle coach Justin Longmuir says they won't be taking the Swans lightly ahead of Friday's sold-out preliminary final. Sydney have lost captain Callum Mills to a serious knee injury and have five players out through suspension. Longmuir says it hasn't stopped their ability to play.
8: Playing like a really galvanised team, playing with great spirit, great physicality. Yeah, and you know, to see them put 140 points on the flag favourites in the first final, it's pretty impressive effort. So we're going to have to go up there with a plan and be at the top of our game.
0: The Dockers could have a selection dilemma with Brennan Cox and Brandon Walker potentially available. And Cricket Tasmania has signed a 5-year partnership agreement with AI technology company Firmus. The brand will feature on the playing strips of the Tasmania Tigers and Hobart Hurricanes. Australian Independent Radio News.
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12: With a top of 19 today and sunny with an overnight 3. Tomorrow Thursday we're looking at 20 and sunny with an overnight 3. Coming to Friday, the end of the working week, 24 and sunny with an overnight 4. Saturday the weekend, 26 and sunny with an overnight 5. Sunday, 28 and sunny. It's creeping up there with an overnight 9. And Monday topping out at 30 and sunny with an overnight of 8. Burrendong Dam is sitting on 36%. Fire danger in the district. We have no rating today and no fires in the area, so let's keep it that way. And looking at our live traffic, we have the ongoing Newell Highway between River Street, East Burke Street, Thompson Street, Willanda Street. Ongoing roadworks there with delays up to 5 minutes and 40 kilometres in both directions. You're on DCFM 88.9.

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1: Hi, I'm Laura Lee Slack with the DCFM News Update. Dubbo youth are being handed a bitter pill, with regional New South Wales Minister Moriarty championing a $10.4 million upgrade to PCYC Dubbo Sports World as a major win. Local frustration is mounting, however, with critics pointing out that the minister quietly stripped away $30 million previously promised for an entirely brand new PCYC facility. Is this upgrade a genuine victory for the region's young people or a consolation prize for a broken funding promise? A Dubbo teenager is behind bars following an alleged overnight break-in and bail breach in the state's Arana region. Police say three girls, aged 16, 13 and 11, forced their way into a Cobra Street bedding store on Monday night, making off with cash and a mobile phone. Officers arrested the 16-year-old nearby on Jubilee Street shortly after the incident. She's been charged with aggravated break and enter and breaching bail and was refused bail to face a children's court. The two younger girls will be dealt with under the Young Offenders Act. 42 community groups across the Parks electorate are getting a welcome financial boost. Federal Member for Parks Jamie Chaffee has announced nearly $63,000 in federal volunteer grants spread across the massive 400,000 square kilometre region. Everything from local footy clubs and show societies to scouts, CWA branches and historical museums will benefit, receiving grants ranging from $1,000 to $5,000 to support their dedicated volunteers. Mr. Chaffee congratulated all successful local groups, noting the funding will help buy essential equipment and keep vital community programs running strong. Minister for Regional New South Wales Moriarty is trying to give Dubbo a very hard pill to swallow by telling us that it is a win for young people in Dubbo with the massive $10.4 million upgrade at PCYC Dubbo Sports World. What Moriarty neglects to mention now is that she and she alone took the $30 million for a brand new PCYC to be built. Regional Australia is celebrating a massive milestone today thanks to a 12-year-old boy with a heart of gold. Dusty, the young force behind the Dollar for Dusty campaign, has officially smashed his $1 million fundraising target for the children's charity Little Wings. Federal Member for Parks, Jamie Chaffee, praised the achievement, confirming the federal government will now match Dusty's funds dollar for dollar and secure 2 years of ongoing support for the vital medical transport service. Dusty walked an incredible 540 kilometres from Warren to Canberra to make it happen. And what's next for the young hero? He's heading home in the ute for some well-earned camping and fishing before pursuing his ultimate dream to become a pilot for Little Wings. That's all for the DCFM local news.
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6: With a top of 19 today and sunny with an overnight 3. Tomorrow, Thursday, we're looking at 20 and sunny with an overnight 3. Coming to Friday, the end of the working week, 24 and sunny with an overnight 4. Saturday, the weekend, 26 and sunny with an overnight 5. Sunday, 28 and sunny. It's creeping up there with an overnight 9. And Monday, topping out at 30 and sunny with an overnight of 8. Burrendong Dam is sitting on 36%. Fire danger in the district. We have no rating today and no fires in the area, so let's keep it that way. And looking at our live traffic, we have the ongoing Newell Highway between River Street, East Bourke Street, Thompson Street, Willander Street. Ongoing roadworks there with delays up to 5 minutes and 40 kilometres in both directions. You're on DCFM 88.9.

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0: Good morning, I'm Lee Harrison. One Nation leader Pauline Hanson has offered qualified apologies for a number of critical remarks she's made on podcasts. Michael Packey reports.
1: Senator Hanson says she regrets calling Indigenous Australians the most primitive race on earth. The One Nation leader has been condemned over the comments, including from her parliamentary allies, like Indigenous Liberal Senator Jacinta Nampajimpa-Price.
2: She did absolutely demonstrate willful ignorance.
1: After initially going to ground, Senator Hanson held a news conference to give a qualified apology, arguing what she meant to say was that Aboriginal people were primitive compared to the English settlers of 1788.
3: I've always put my foot in my mouth and why I come out and say things. I'm not the most eloquent speaker.
1: Senator Hanson has also apologised to the Prime Minister over remarks she made in a separate podcast claiming his mother abused the public housing system. Michael Packey, Canberra.
0: A leading AI company has threatened to pull investment from Australia unless proposed laws are changed. Labor wants big tech to pay Australian creatives if their work is used to help build AI models. OpenAI says it won't invest in local artificial intelligence training or renewable energy unless the copyright laws are relaxed. The opposition's Tim Wilson says Labor must find a compromise.
4: We need to make sure that there's proper remuneration for copyright creators and content creators, but we also need to make sure that we have the incentives and alignment so that we actually get investment in the future of this country.
0: Snowtown killer James Lysakis will be released from prison after serving a 26-year sentence for his role in four of the Bodies in the Barrels murders. A review has upheld the South Australian Parole Board's decision to allow his release after the state government sought to have it overturned. South Australia's Attorney General, Kyan Maher, says Lysakis' release on parole will be subject to conditions.
5: The parole board will meet to consider the conditions that parole would be granted under. Previous conditions that have been contemplated by the parole board included things like electronic monitoring, places that they can't go in relation to where victims might be.
0: A three-year-old girl has died after being struck by a vehicle as it turned into a driveway at Auburn in Sydney's west. The driver, a 27-year-old man, has been taken for mandatory testing as police investigate the circumstances. And two teenagers have fronted court charged with breaking into the crocodile enclosure at Perth Zoo. It's alleged they cut the locks to the enclosure before hitting a saltwater crocodile with a metal pole. The boys, aged 16 and 17, have been charged with criminal damage, trespassing and animal cruelty. WA Environment Minister Matthew Swinburne says it could have had disastrous consequences.
6: I think what I am relieved about is the fact that nobody was seriously hurt. An interaction between a person and a crocodile often doesn't work out well for the person. And this crocodile is no small animal. It is a significant animal.
0: This is Air National News. Fremantle coach Justin Longmuir says they won't be taking the Swans lightly ahead of Friday's sold-out preliminary final. Longmuir says despite having so many players out, it hasn't stopped their ability to play good football.
7: Playing like a really galvanised team, playing with great spirit, great physicality. Yeah, and you know, to see them put 140 points on the flag favourites in the first final, it's pretty impressive effort. So we're going to have to go up there with a plan and be at the top of our game.
0: To rugby league now, and the Knights are praising coach Justin Holbrook after taking them from wooden spooners to premiership contenders. Newcastle beat the Rabbitohs in week one of the finals and face the Warriors on Sunday. Captain Kalen Ponga says Holbrook has made an impact.
8: Making us embrace, I guess, you know, who we play for, the community. I think a lot of the younger boys have bought into the culture. They've brought a lot to the team, to be honest. And I think the coach is getting the best out of everyone.
0: The Super Rugby draw for 2027 has just been released. The Waratahs take on the Brumbies first up in Canberra on February 12. And Australia has defeated Zimbabwe by 59 runs in the cricket one-dayer. Australian Independent Radio News.
9: Leaking hydraulic cylinder? 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
13: With a top of 19 today and sunny with an overnight 3. Tomorrow, Thursday, we're looking at 20 and sunny with an overnight 3. Coming to Friday, the end of the working week, 24 and sunny with an overnight 4. Saturday, the weekend, 26 and sunny with an overnight 5. Sunday, 28 and sunny. It's creeping up there with an overnight 9. And Monday, topping out at 30 and sunny with an overnight of 8. Burrendong Dam is sitting on 36%. Fire danger in the district. We have no rating today and no fires in the area, so let's keep it that way. And looking at our live traffic, we have the ongoing Newell Highway between River Street, East Burke Street, Thompson Street, Willanda Street. Ongoing roadworks there with delays up to 5 minutes and 40 kilometres in both directions. You're on DCFM 88.9.

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6: Q&A is proudly brought to you this week by Dubbo Meat and Seafood Supermarket with a $50 gift voucher up for grabs. Our question on Monday was, this tool was born from practicality. Designed to solve a simple but persistent problem involving weight, leverage and movement. Though often overlooked, it became indispensable in specific industries. Yesterday's hint, its effectiveness comes from its shape rather than its complexity. Today's first hint, it is commonly used where lifting by hand alone would be ineffective. What is it? Hop onto the DCFM 88.9 Facebook page, go to the Dubbo Meat and Seafood Supermarket post, put your answer down. You could be the lucky winner of that $50 gift voucher. Compliments of Dubbo Meat and Seafood Supermarket. 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
1: Hi, I'm Laura Lee Slack with the DCFM News Update. Dubbo youth are being handed a bitter pill, with Regional New South Wales Minister Moriarty championing a $10.4 million upgrade to PCYC Dubbo Sports World as a major win. Local frustration is mounting, however, with critics pointing out that the minister quietly stripped away $30 million previously promised for an entirely brand new PCYC facility. Is this upgrade a genuine victory for the region's young people or a consolation prize for a broken funding promise? A Dubbo teenager is behind bars following an alleged overnight break-in and bail breach in the state's Orana region. Police say three girls, aged 16, 13 and 11, forced their way into a Cobra Street bedding store on Monday night, making off with cash and a mobile phone. Officers arrested the 16-year-old nearby on Jubilee Street shortly after the incident. She's been charged with aggravated break and enter and breaching bail and was refused bail to face a children's court. The two younger girls will be dealt with under the Young Offenders Act. 42 community groups across the park's electorate are getting a welcome financial boost. Federal Member for Parks Jamie Chaffee has announced nearly $63,000 in federal volunteer grants spread across the massive 400,000 square kilometre region. Everything from local footy clubs and show societies to scouts, CWA branches and historical museums will benefit, receiving grants ranging from $1 to $5,000 to support their dedicated volunteers. Mr. Chaffee congratulated all successful local groups, noting the funding will help buy essential equipment and keep vital community programs running strong. Minister for Regional New South Wales Moriarty is trying to give Dubbo a very hard pill to swallow by telling us that it is a win for young people in Dubbo with the massive $10.4 million upgrade at PCYC Dubbo Sports World. What Moriarty neglects to mention now is that she and she alone took the $30 million for a brand new PCYC to be built. Regional Australia is celebrating a massive milestone today thanks to a 12-year-old boy with a heart of gold. Dusty, the young force behind the Dollar for Dusty campaign, has officially smashed his $1 million fundraising target for the children's charity Little Wings. Federal Member for Parks, Jamie Chaffee, praised the achievement, confirming the federal government will now match Dusty's funds dollar for dollar and secure 2 years of ongoing support for the vital medical transport service. Dusty walked an incredible 540 kilometres from Warren to Canberra to make it happen. And what's next for the young hero? He's heading home in the ute for some well-earned camping and fishing before pursuing his ultimate dream to become a pilot for Little Wings. That's all for the DCFM local news.
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4: With a top of 19 today and sunny with an overnight of 3. Tomorrow, Thursday, we're looking at 20 and sunny with an overnight of 3. Coming to Friday, the end of the working week, 24 and sunny with an overnight of 4. Saturday, the weekend, 26 and sunny with an overnight of 5. Sunday, 28 and sunny. It's creeping up there with an overnight of 9. And Monday, topping out at 30 and sunny with an overnight of 8. Burrendong Dam is sitting on 36%. Fire danger in the district. We have no rating today and no fires in the area, so let's keep it that way. And looking at our live traffic, we have the ongoing Newell Highway between River Street East, Burke Street, Thompson Street, Willander Street. Ongoing roadworks there with delays up to 5 minutes and 40 kilometres in both directions. You're on DCFM 88.9.

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3: 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Our question on Monday was, this tool was born from practicality, designed to solve a simple but persistent problem involving weight, leverage and movement. Though often overlooked, it became indispensable in specific industries. Yesterday's hint, its effectiveness comes from its shape rather than its complexity. Today's first hint, it is commonly used where lifting by hand alone would be ineffective. What is it? Hop onto the DCFM 88.9 Facebook page, go to the Dubbo Meat and Seafood Supermarket post, put your answer down. You could be lucky winner of that $50 gift voucher. Compliments of Dubbo Meat and Seafood Supermarket. 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

0: Good morning, I'm Lee Harrison. The Australian Chamber of Commerce is blaming the federal government's TAFE-only approach for a fall in the number of Australians starting a trade. The number of people taking on trades fell by 850 in the 12 months to March. It's the fourth consecutive annual decline. Chamber of Commerce Chief Executive Andrew McKellar says more investment in private sector training is needed.
1: One of the biggest issues has been the focus on TAFE-only support. Now, that's government-based training, when the majority of training is through the private sector.
0: The Defence Minister is confident the UK will hold up its end of the AUKUS deal. There are reports Andy Burnham won't order any new nuclear-powered submarines until 2028. Richard Marles has told the ABC everything is tracking as expected.
2: There's a high degree of trust and transparency between us, and in terms of meeting those key milestones in respect of the design and soon to be construction of the SSN AUKUS submarines, that's all on track.
0: An AI expert claims more regulations won't slow the pace of development. Artificial intelligence developers are calling for greater oversight, warning the technology could soon pose an existential risk. US President Donald Trump claims more regulation risks giving China a competitive advantage. UNSW's Dr. Sue Kay says China's AI is advancing rapidly despite heavy oversight.
3: The Chinese models are catching up to the US frontier models, and yet in China, AI models are regulated. So they are tested before they are put out for public release.
0: A man's been charged after a three-year-old girl was killed in a crash in Sydney's west. Police have been told the child was struck by a car while it was entering a driveway at Auburn. The girl was taken to hospital but died as a result of her injuries. The 27-year-old driver has been charged with negligent driving, occasioning death. And two teenagers charged with breaking into Perth Zoo and injuring a crocodile have faced court. Jamie Smith reports.
4: It's alleged the boys aged 16 and 17 entered the zoo on Sunday night through unknown means before cutting the locks to the crocodile enclosure. It's claimed one of the boys shone his torch at a saltwater crocodile which lunged at them. They allegedly continued to agitate the animal before hitting its head with a metal pole, inflicting minor injuries. They've been charged with criminal damage, trespassing and animal cruelty. One was granted bail, the others been remanded in custody pending a home detention report. Jamie Smith, Perth.
0: And women's fashion brand Q and its sister label Veronica Main are on the brink of collapse. FTI Consulting says the brands will continue to trade while the business is assessed by receivers. This is Air National News. Rugby league first up, and the Dolphins expect the date for their home preliminary final to be confirmed later today. The Finns will host the winner of Saturday night's knockout semi-final between the Sharks and Roosters. Chief Executive Terry Reader says reaching the top four is a credit to a season of hard work.
5: We've won our last 16 out of 18 games, and we've equaled our club record with 8 consecutive wins by beating the Warriors over there in New Zealand. So from that point of view, to be in the top four and challenging for a premiership, it was always the goal.
0: Brisbane defender Noah Answorth is racing the clock to be fit for Saturday's preliminary final against Hawthorn at the MCG. Answorth, who's recovering from an ankle injury, kept Hawks small forward Nick Watson goalless when the two sides last met. Brisbane star Charlie Cameron says Answorth will need to get through training this week.
6: Noz is a quality player and played in some quality small forwards throughout the years, and take a lot of confidence if he's playing this weekend.
0: Australia's defeated Zimbabwe by 59 runs in the cricket one dayer. And the New Zealand pro has secured a permanent place on the World Surf League's Championship Tour schedule. Australian Independent Radio News.
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11: With a top of 19 today and sunny with an overnight 3. Tomorrow, Thursday, we're looking at 20 and sunny with an overnight 3. Coming to Friday, the end of the working week, 24 and sunny with an overnight 4. Saturday, the weekend, 26 and sunny with an overnight 5. Sunday, 28 and sunny. It's creeping up there with an overnight 9. And Monday, topping out at 30 and sunny with an overnight of 8. Burrendong Dam is sitting on 36%. Fire danger in the district. We have no rating today and no fires in the area, so let's keep it that way. And looking at our live traffic, we have the ongoing Newell Highway between River Street, East Burke Street, Thompson Street, Willander Street. Ongoing roadworks there with delays up to 5 minutes and 40 kilometres in both directions. You're on DCFM 88.9.

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3: 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Our question on Monday was, this tool was born from practicality, designed to solve a simple but persistent problem involving weight, leverage and movement. Though often overlooked, it became indispensable in specific industries. Yesterday's hint, its effectiveness comes from its shape rather than its complexity. Today's first hint, it is commonly used where lifting by hand alone would be ineffective. What is it? Hop onto the DCFM 88.9 Facebook page, go to the Dubbo Meat and Seafood Supermarket post, put your answer down. You could be lucky winner of that $50 gift voucher. Compliments of Dubbo Meat and Seafood Supermarket. 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
1: Hi, I'm Laura Lee Slack with the DCFM News Update. Dubbo youth are being handed a bitter pill, with regional New South Wales Minister Moriarty championing a $10.4 million upgrade to PCYC Dubbo Sports World as a major win. Local frustration is mounting, however, with critics pointing out that the minister quietly stripped away $30 million previously promised for an entirely brand new PCYC facility. Is this upgrade a genuine victory for the region's young people, or a consolation prize for a broken funding promise? A Dubbo teenager is behind bars following an alleged overnight break-in and bail breach in the state's Orana region. Police say three girls, aged 16, 13 and 11, forced their way into a Cobra Street bedding store on Monday night, making off with cash and a mobile phone. Officers arrested the 16-year-old nearby on Jubilee Street shortly after the incident. She's been charged with aggravated break and enter and breaching bail, and was refused bail to face a children's court. The two younger girls will be dealt with under the Young Offenders Act. 42 community groups across the Parks electorate are getting a welcome financial boost. Federal Member for Parks Jamie Chaffee has announced nearly $63,000 in federal volunteer grants spread across the massive 400,000 square kilometre region. Everything from local footy clubs and show societies to scouts, CWA branches and historical museums will benefit, receiving grants ranging from $1 to $5,000 to support their dedicated volunteers. Mr. Chaffee congratulated all successful local groups, noting the funding will help buy essential equipment and keep vital community programs running strong. Minister for Regional New South Wales Moriarty is trying to give Dubbo a very hard pill to swallow by telling us that it is a win for young people in Dubbo with the massive $10.4 million upgrade at PCYC Dubbo Sports World. What Moriarty neglects to mention now is that she and she alone took the $30 million for a brand new PCYC to be built. Regional Australia is celebrating a massive milestone today, thanks to a 12-year-old boy with a heart of gold. Dusty, the young force behind the Dollar for Dusty campaign, has officially smashed his $1 million fundraising target for the children's charity Little Wings. Federal Member for Parks, Jamie Chaffee, praised the achievement, confirming the federal government will now match Dusty's funds dollar for dollar and secure 2 years of ongoing support for the vital medical transport service. Dusty walked an incredible 540 kilometres from Warren to Canberra to make it happen. And what's next for the young hero? He's heading home in the ute for some well-earned camping and fishing before pursuing his ultimate dream to become a pilot for Little Wings. That's all for the DCFM local news.
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6: With a top of 19 today and sunny with an overnight of 3. Tomorrow, Thursday, we're looking at 20 and sunny with an overnight of 3. Coming to Friday, the end of the working week, 24 and sunny with an overnight of 4. Saturday, the weekend, 26 and sunny with an overnight of 5. Sunday, 28 and sunny. It's creeping up there with an overnight of 9. And Monday, topping out at 30 and sunny with an overnight of 8. Burrendong Dam is sitting on 36%. Fire danger in the district. We have no rating today and no fires in the area, so let's keep it that way. And looking at our live traffic, We have the ongoing Newell Highway between River Street, East Burke Street, Thompson Street, Willander Street. Ongoing roadworks there with delays up to 5 minutes and 40 kilometres in both directions. You're on DCFM 88.9.

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6: 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Our question on Monday was, this tool was born from practicality, designed to solve a simple but persistent problem involving weight, leverage and movement. Though often overlooked, it became indispensable in specific industries. Yesterday's hint, its effectiveness comes from its shape rather than its complexity. Today's first hint, it is commonly used where lifting by hand alone would be ineffective. And our second hint for today, variations exist, but the basic design has changed little over time. What is it? Hop onto the DCFM 88.9 Facebook page, go to the Dubbo Meat and Seafood Supermarket post, put your answer down. You could be the lucky winner of that $50 gift voucher. 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

0: Just a reminder, on school days, school children are about and the speed limit around schools is 40Ks. So keep our kids safe, watch for the 40K signs and slow down. How fast are you going now? A message from Transport for New South Wales.
1: Good morning, I'm Lee Harrison. The latest data suggests new home sales in Australia have crashed by almost 20% in the space of 3 months. The Housing Industry Association says budget tax changes and 3 interest rate rises have weakened confidence in the market. Westpac claims a massive AI rollout is driving efficiency at the major bank. Jack Fenwick reports.
2: The bank has revealed over 70% of its 35,000 workers now use AI daily, up from 14% in January. Executives say the tech shaved 2 years off a major system migration for just $17,000 in software tokens. Massive savings are also reported across mortgage processing, removing 250,000 manual tasks a year. However, the rapid push comes as industry experts warn of severe risks from data breaches to rogue automated behaviour. Jack Fenwick reporting.
1: Meanwhile, Bernie Sanders has called on the US to work with China on AI regulation, saying a treaty should be established to pause development on AI superintelligence. The independent senator has decried the advancement of artificial intelligence while speaking at the pro-human assembly in Washington.
3: Congress and governments around the world must act now before it is too late. And that is why next week I will be introducing legislation to permanently ban the development of artificial superintelligence.
1: Back home, a new survey has found more than half of Australians diagnosed with breast cancer feel the need to act fully recovered when their treatment ends. Breast Cancer Network Australia Chief Executive Kirsten Pilati says those affected face unseen realities.
4: Their body image, their relationships and sex life, their financial impact. There is so much more to just treatment from a breast cancer diagnosis.
1: Iran's security chief has rejected negotiations with the US, saying there'll be no talks until Tehran's conditions are met. It comes as a newly published Pentagon Inspector General's report reveals the conflict has caused a significant shortfall in American munitions. Nick Harper reports.
5: This is a special report put together by the Pentagon's Inspector General. It speaks about the shortfall of munitions, but also bottlenecks in supply chains to try and replenish those munitions. And of course, that comes off the back of repeated denials from the President, Donald Trump, and the Defense Secretary, Pete Hegseth, that really there is a problem at all. We have heard from Donald Trump in just the last few weeks saying that the US has virtually unlimited amounts of ammunition. Well, clearly that is not the case.
1: And hundreds of jobs are in limbo after Q and its sister fashion brand Veronica Main entered voluntary administration. This is Air National News. Hawthorn midfielder Josh Ward says they can win the AFL Premiership. The Hawks play Brisbane on Saturday in a preliminary final. Ward's confident they've done the work coming off a preliminary final loss last year.
6: Well, I think you've got to earn it. But we've put, so much work in, worked so hard to get to this point. Feel like whoever wins this weekend is going to deserve to be here. But we know we're nowhere good enough. Feel ready, feel prepared.
1: To the NRL now, and Cooper Clarke has been named Rugby League Players Association's Rookie of the Year after a breakout season at the Storm. He says it's a bit surreal running out with players he grew up watching.
7: Watching a lot of the like older forwards now, and the one for me was Joe Tarpany, because I idolised him growing up, and he was my favourite player for a while. So yeah, when we played Canberra, it was a bit weird.
1: And Matt Renshaw and Nathan Ellis have starred for the Australians as they secured a 59-run win for their first one-day international against Zimbabwe. Renshaw smashed 109 runs off 94 balls, while Ellis claimed 5 for 31 with the ball. Australian Independent Radio News.
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13: With a top of 19 today and sunny with an overnight of 3. Tomorrow Thursday we're looking at 20 and sunny with an overnight of 3. Coming to Friday, the end of the working week, 24 and sunny with an overnight of 4. Saturday the weekend, 26 and sunny with an overnight of 5. Sunday, 28 and sunny. It's creeping up there with an overnight of 9. And Monday topping out at 30 and sunny with an overnight of 8. Burrendong Dam is sitting on 36%. Fire danger in the district. We have no rating today and no fires in the area, so let's keep it that way. And looking at our live traffic, we have the ongoing Newell Highway between River Street East, Burke Street, Thompson Street, Willander Street. Ongoing roadworks there with delays up to 5 minutes and 40 kilometres in both directions. You're on DCFM 88.9.

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4: 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Our question on Monday was, this tool was born from practicality, designed to solve a simple but persistent problem involving weight, leverage and movement. Though often overlooked, it became indispensable in specific industries. Yesterday's hint, its effectiveness comes from its shape rather than its complexity. Today's first hint, it is commonly used where lifting by hand alone would be ineffective. And our second hint for today, variations exist, but the basic design has changed little over time. What is it? Hop onto the DCFM 88.9 Facebook page, go to the Dubbo Meat and Seafood Supermarket post, put your answer down. You could be the lucky winner of that $50 gift voucher. 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
2: Put down the coffee and turn up the volume. It's the best part of the morning and the best moment of the day. It's time to blow out the candles, cut the cake, and get some love from the DCFM 88.9 crew. Who's getting a year older and a whole lot better today? 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
1: It's a very happy birthday to Sean Gaudry today. Sean's turning 29. Happy birthday, Sean. Hope you have a fabulous day. And Jennifer McEwen is turning 32. Happy birthday, Jen. Hope you have a fabulous day. You're on DCFM 88.9.

0: Just a reminder, on school days, school children are about and the speed limit around schools is 40Ks. So keep our kids safe, watch for the 40K signs and slow down. How fast are you going now? A message from Transport for New South Wales.
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2: Hi, I'm Laura Lee Slack with the DCFM News Update. Dubbo youth are being handed a bitter pill, with regional New South Wales Minister Moriarty championing a $10.4 million upgrade to PCYC Dubbo Sports World as a major win. Local frustration is mounting, however, with critics pointing out that the minister quietly stripped away $30 million previously promised for an entirely brand new PCYC facility. Is this upgrade a genuine victory for the region's young people or a consolation prize for a broken funding promise? A Dubbo teenager is behind bars following an alleged overnight break-in and bail breach in the state's Orana region. Police say three girls, aged 16, 13 and 11, forced their way into a Cobra Street bedding store on Monday night, making off with cash and a mobile phone. Officers arrested the 16-year-old nearby on Jubilee Street shortly after the incident. She's been charged with aggravated break and enter and breaching bail and was refused bail to face a children's court. The two younger girls will be dealt with under the Young Offenders Act. 42 community groups across the Parks electorate are getting a welcome financial boost. Federal Member for Parks Jamie Chaffee has announced nearly $63,000 in federal volunteer grants spread across the massive 400,000 square kilometre region. Everything from local footy clubs and show societies to scouts, CWA branches and historical museums will benefit, receiving grants ranging from $1,000 to $5,000 to support their dedicated volunteers. Mr. Chaffee congratulated all successful local groups, noting the funding will help buy essential equipment and keep vital community programs running strong. Minister for Regional New South Wales Moriarty is trying to give Dubbo a very hard pill to swallow by telling us that it is a win for young people in Dubbo with the massive $10.4 million upgrade at PCYC Dubbo Sports World. What Moriarty neglects to mention now is that she and she alone took the $30 million for a brand new PCYC to be built. Regional Australia is celebrating a massive milestone today thanks to a 12-year-old boy with a heart of gold. Dusty, the young force behind the Dollar for Dusty campaign, has officially smashed his $1 million fundraising target for the children's charity Little Wings. Federal Member for Parks, Jamie Chaffee, praised the achievement, confirming the federal government will now match Dusty's funds dollar for dollar and secure 2 years of ongoing support for the vital medical transport service. Dusty walked an incredible 540 kilometres from Warren to Canberra to make it happen. And what's next for the young hero? He's heading home in the ute for some well-earned camping and fishing before pursuing his ultimate dream to become a pilot for Little Wings. That's all for the DCFM local news.
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9: With a top of 19 today and sunny with an overnight of 3. Tomorrow, Thursday, we're looking at 20 and sunny with an overnight of 3. Coming to Friday, the end of the working week, 24 and sunny with an overnight of 4. Saturday, the weekend, 26 and sunny with an overnight of 5. Sunday, 28 and sunny. It's creeping up there with an overnight of 9. And Monday, topping out at 30 and sunny with an overnight of 8. Burrendong Dam is sitting on 36%. Fire danger in the district. We have no rating today and no fires in the area, so let's keep it that way. And looking at our live traffic, we have the ongoing Newell Highway between River Street, East Burke Street, Thompson Street, Willander Street. Ongoing roadworks there with delays up to 5 minutes and 40 kilometres in both directions. You're on DCFM 88.9.

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4: 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Our question on Monday was, this tool was born from practicality, designed to solve a simple but persistent problem involving weight, leverage and movement. Though often overlooked, it became indispensable in specific industries. Yesterday's hint, its effectiveness comes from its shape rather than its complexity. Today's first hint, it is commonly used where lifting by hand alone would be ineffective. And our second hint for today, variations exist, but the basic design has changed little over time. What is it? Hop onto the DCFM 88.9 Facebook page, go to the Dubbo Meat and Seafood Supermarket post, put your answer down. 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

0: Just a reminder, on school days, school children are about and the speed limit around schools is 40Ks. 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A message from Transport for New South Wales.
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2: Good morning, I'm Lee Harrison. Labor Minister Sam Ray says a police investigation in the Northern Territory must run its course amid calls for a review of security at defence bases. Defence personnel are raising concerns about security measures at military facilities after a man broke into RAAF base Darwin, assaulted an ADF member, then fled in a stolen vehicle. Nationals leader Matt Canavan says the alleged incident raises broader questions which also need to be examined.
3: There should be a full investigation involving the Commonwealth government here because it doesn't just involve, of course, the potential charges against this individual. There's a broader issue here to make sure our defence bases are secure.
2: A man's due to face court charged after a three-year-old girl was killed in a crash in Sydney's West. Dusty Fitzpatrick reports.
4: Police have been told the child was struck by a car while it was entering a driveway at Auburn. The girl was treated at the scene before being taken to hospital, where she later died as a result of her injuries. The 27-year-old man behind the wheel of the car was also taken to hospital for mandatory testing. He's since been released and has now been charged with negligent driving occasioning death. He's due to face court today. Dusty Fitzpatrick, Sydney.
2: Falling house prices in Victoria are expected to add further pressure on the state's dire budget bottom line as debt rockets towards $200 billion. Dennis O'Kane explains.
5: Domain is tipping a further 4.4% drop-off in property prices into next year, and that means a $1.8 billion hit to the Victorian budget. Banks and real estate experts predict a downturn worse than Treasury's forecast in May. The Age is reporting the hit to stamp duty, the state government's biggest source of tax revenue, along with payroll tax, calls into question Labor's promised $1 billion surplus in a budget already struggling. The gloom and doom as the state's debt bill is expected to top $200 billion. Dennis O'Kane reporting.
2: The US Defense Department says the war in Iran has led to shortfalls in munitions, contradicting President Trump's assertions that munitions are virtually unlimited. The BBC's Gary O'Donoghue reports.
6: The Inspector General says more than $22 billion was spent on munitions alone in the first 4 months of the war. Just weeks ago, President Trump insisted the United States had massive quantities of munitions and was producing weapons at unprecedented rates. The report also details nearly $200 million of damage done to diplomatic facilities across the region, coming on top of recent comments from the acting Navy Secretary, who said the headquarters of the 5th Fleet in Bahrain had been blown to hell.
2: The report is likely to concern countries like Ukraine and Taiwan, which rely heavily on US weapons. And hundreds of jobs are in limbo following the collapse of premium women's wear brands Q and Veronica Main. Administrators are looking for a buyer to save the 58-year-old business after it failed to overcome dwindling sales and mounting costs. This is AIR National News. Fremantle coach Justin Longmuir says they won't be taking the Swans lightly ahead of Friday's sold-out preliminary final. Longmuir says despite having so many players out, it hasn't stopped their ability to play good football.
7: Playing like a really galvanised team, playing with great spirit, great physicality. Yeah, and you know, to see them put 140 points on the flag favourites in the first final, it's pretty impressive effort. So we're going to have to go up there with a plan and be at the top of our game.
2: To rugby league now, and the Knights are praising coach Justin Holbrook after taking them from wooden spooners to premiership contenders. Newcastle beat the Rabbitohs in week one of the finals and faced the Warriors on Sunday. Captain Kalyn Ponga says Holbrook has made an impact.
8: Making us embrace, I guess, you know, who we play for, the community. I think a lot of the younger boys have bought into the culture. They've brought a lot to the team, to be honest. And I think the coach is getting the best out of everyone.
2: The Super Rugby draw for 2027 has just been released. The Waratahs take on the Brumbies first up in Canberra on February 12. and Australia has defeated Zimbabwe by 59 runs in the cricket one-dayer. Australian Independent Radio News.
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12: Sunny, blue sky, gentle breeze, a top of 19 for your Wednesday. Sunny on Thursday, 2 to 20. Sunny on Friday, 3 to 24. And a sunny Saturday, light winds, 4 to 26. Currently 10 degrees, 7 past 9, DCFM 88.9.

0: CFM 88.9, Daryl Braithwaite. Remember the days of Sherbet and magazine Madonna? 11 past 9 with Ken on your Wednesday morning. And the federal member for Parks, Mr. Jamie Chaffee. Good morning.
1: Good morning, Ken. How are you this morning?
0: Doing fabulous. Yourself?
1: Yeah, well, thanks, mate. I'm in Canberra, second week of a two-week sitting. Only one day to go after today, so I'm really keen to get back out into the electorate.
0: But yesterday, an absolutely amazing day in Canberra, dollar for Dusty, and you were there.
1: Yeah, Dusty Langby, it's a story. It's actually quite a journey, Ken. I've been working with Dusty, with his mum, Sarah, with Claire, the CEO of Little Wings, and that's really where this is all focused, is trying to get more funding to make sure that Little Wings can continue to provide that amazing service that they do provide into regional communities right throughout the Parks electorate, and in fact into Queensland and South Australia as well. And for those of your listeners that don't know, unaware about what Little Wings do, they fly specialists like paediatricians out into regional communities where they do clinics. They'll stay for a few days, even up to a week, of these quality doctors that we just basically really struggle to get access because of the tyranny of distance out. And you know, they're saving so many lives because of this intervention, this service, this ability to get to younger kids before a lot of the health issues get a lot worse than what they are. So, this journey, as I said, it's been months. I've been on the road, actually, for some of that time with Dusty and the team during the process. The whole focus was to try and raise $1 million. As of this morning, Dusty himself has raised $550,000. And yesterday, he met with the Prime Minister, who agreed that the government would also put in $500,000. So the commitment or the focus that Dusty trying to raise $1 million has been successful. But also, importantly for Little Wings, they've really been concerned. Their contract comes up. It's actually finished at the middle of next year, at the end of the financial year, and they were struggling, really struggling, to get a commitment out of the government for an ongoing contract and support from the federal government to make sure the service can continue on. They got that also yesterday, another two-year extension for Little Wings from the federal government. So all in all, absolutely amazing outcome. Amazing young man. Well, I'd say a man in a boy's body. He's only 12, but to do what he's done, to make that commitment, to actually walk, over 16 days, more than 540 kilometres.
0: Unbelievable, isn't it? And obviously from Warren, part of your electorate. Now let's talk about others in your electorate. Volunteer grants were also, you had a big day yesterday, 42 local volunteer organisations got a bit of a help.
1: Yeah, I wish there was more money, Ken, to go around. This is every federal electorate in Australia annually just gets a small amount. It's about, well, for us, it was $62,000. And it really is difficult to spread that out into as many communities for non-for-profit community volunteer groups that keep many of our organisations going in regional communities like those in the Parks electorate. So I wish it was more money we're able to give out. The average was around between sort of $1,000 and $2,000, but even that makes a huge difference to some of these organisations.
0: And a couple
1: are really struggling.
0: A couple of Dubbo organisations, including the First Dubbo Scouts, getting a little bit of a hand as well.
1: Yes, it was right. It was a good spread right across the Parks electorate, from places like Barradine, Broken Hill. In a way, you know, some of the smaller communities, Bajerabong was another one, Gilgandra, Gunnedah, Narrabri, Moree, Hawkes, you know, real spread, Tottenham, right across Talavagil even. So it was a real opportunity to reward those people who are serving their communities and their organisations, those non-for-profit organisations, because they are at the centre of the community. And if you take some of these things like sporting organisations out, it really does change the feel for the community. So, look, I'm very, very pleased and happy. I've rang every single, there's actually 43 successful organisations. I've rung them all personally to let them know of their success. And again, as I said, it's not a lot of money, but gee, it makes a big difference to a lot of these organisations.
0: And they're good phone calls to make. Something, though, of concern, the veterans' healthcare, there's a limit being imposed, and it's a very, very unfair limit from what I understand.
1: Well, Ken, this makes no sense whatsoever. Our men and women who put their hand up to serve our nation to make sure that we stay the free democratic society that we love, and those that have fought in all sorts of different conflicts over the years are the ones that we should be looking after when they've finished their service. But this Albanese government, I mean, it makes no sense. We've fought hard against all of this, and we've at the last sitting as well as this sitting as well, with our Shadow Minister, Michael McCormick, for Veterans Affairs, have done all we possibly can to hold the government to account to get them to change their mind. But they've actually put a cap. So for those people who have served in the Defence Force and no longer there, there's an actual $5,000 cap on allied health services that they can claim on an annual basis. Now, I don't think that really, no Australian that I've talked to or anyone from the Parks electorate who's contacted me about this is happy at all that the government, I mean, they spend like drunken sailors on the things they want to, like wind, solar, battery and all those other aspects of their political agenda. But supporting those people who put their lives on the line to defend our nation should be something that's a high priority. Instead, they're putting a cap and saying, you know, more than $5,000, we don't want to know about you. How appalling is this?
0: Yeah, not good. Not good. Not good at all. Now, you're back in town shortly, and you've got a special guest coming along to Dubbo with you.
1: Yeah, we finish Thursday night here in for this two-week sitting in Canberra, and I'll be heading out really early in the morning with the Shadow Treasurer, Tim Wilson, to Dubbo. We've got a function on with the Chamber of Commerce, a bit of a state of play, I guess, or state of the nation, that I know so many small businesses are contacting my offices in Brokenhill, in Moree, in Dubbo, and contact directly to talk about the pain they're going through, trying to keep the doors open. It's becoming a real task. I mean, we're hearing even yesterday the Australian Housing Organisation are saying since this Labor government have been elected, there's been 1,700 insolvencies just in builders alone. But small businesses, you know, their costs are going through the roof, whether it be their all of their inputs, like their power inputs, you know, the cost of labour, cost of raw materials. It's getting very, very difficult. And then you see the outcomes in the budget where, you know, the Albanese government said more than 50 times they wouldn't touch any of the taxation treatments, but yet they have, with the capital gains tax, negative gearing and trusts, tax on trusts. You know, it's really having a massive impact on small businesses and on all of the communities in the Parks electorate. So, look, it's a great opportunity to have the Shadow Treasurer to come to Dubbo. I'll be also out there meeting with a few businesses as well, and there'll be a function on in the night. So he'll be there on Friday and Saturday, and it'll be great for him to hear from the voices of small business in general, but all those that we meet in Dubbo, and a particularly good time as the policy development is almost complete. So we'll be able to talk about all the policies around his portfolio in Treasury that we'll take to the next election. But be good for Tim Wilson to hear the voice of Dubbo.
0: Jamie Chaffey, Federal Member for Parks, thanks for your time this morning.
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0: DCFM 88.9. That is Amy Shark and Beautiful Eyes. 29 past 9. Reports coming through of a bit of a bingle. Wallandra Street, West Dubbo, in the vicinity of the Cattlemen. So I know it's a hard area to avoid. Hopefully it'll be cleaned up quickly and life will return to normal.
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0: 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It's 19 to 10, first hour, of course, every Wednesday. We just roll out all your Aussie favourites with In Excess, James Blundell, Radiators, still to come.
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0: 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Book your next taxi through the Smart Howl app or 131 008.
1: Hello there, I'm Sean Bindley. Labor backbenchers are increasingly worried the Albanese government isn't addressing economic concerns. Treasurer Jim Chalmers has held private talks with colleagues ahead of next week's release of the Intergenerational Report. It comes amidst fears of further interest rate hikes, on top of a federal budget which has landed poorly. The opposition's Tim Wilson says households are feeling the pinch.
2: This government has spectacularly managed a trifecta where rents are rising, the price of houses are dropping at the top end while they're barely moving for first-time entrants, which is a spectacular achievement in itself, and then, of course, they're smashing confidence.
1: Westpac claims a massive AI rollout is driving major efficiency gains despite rising safety concerns. Air News' Lee Harrison has more.
3: The bank has revealed over 70% of its 35,000 workers now use AI daily. That's up from 14% in January. Executives say the tech shaved 2 years off a major system migration for just $17,000 in software tokens. Massive savings are also reported across mortgage processing, removing 250,000 manual tasks a year. However, the rapid push comes as industry experts warn of severe risks from data breaches to rogue automated behaviour. Lee Harrison, Air News.
1: Defence personnel are sounding the alarm over security measures at military facilities across Australia. An investigation is underway after a man stormed the RAF base in Darwin, allegedly assaulting an ADF member and stealing a vehicle. Sources say the nation's Defence Force bases aren't well equipped to handle such incursions. Victoria's Carroll government says a backflip on Jack's Law is not a ploy to win votes. The Premier is now promising police will be given sweeping new powers to detect knives. The plan follows lobbying by Jack's parents, Brett and Belinda Beasley, and comes as crime becomes a key battleground ahead of the state's election. Police Minister Paul Edbrook, though, denies the state government is only acting for political reasons.
4: Community safety doesn't just raise its head around election time. As Police Minister, I make no apologies for my relenting pursuit to keep people safe. In my community, I've been an emergency services worker. I understand what's at stake.
1: In Queensland, camping has been put forward as a possible idea to help accommodate the thousands of visitors for the 2032 Olympic Games. Under the proposal, parks could be turned into makeshift campgrounds, while student accommodation at universities has also been suggested. It comes as the state faces an 11,000 room shortfall. To Western Australia, where the Perth Zoo is reviewing its security after a breach during which a crocodile received minor injuries. A teenager has been granted bail and a second remains in custody after fronting court charged over the incident. Jamie Smith takes a look.
5: It's alleged the boys aged 16 and 17 entered the zoo on Sunday night through unknown means before cutting the locks to the crocodile enclosure. It's claimed one of the boys shone his torch at a saltwater crocodile which lunged at them. They allegedly continued to agitate the animal before hitting its head with a metal pole, inflicting minor injuries. They've been charged with criminal damage, trespassing and animal cruelty. One was granted bail, the other's been remanded in custody pending a home detention report. Jamie Smith, Perth.
1: The Australian dollar is buying 71.3 US cents. This is Air National News. Firstly to cricket, and Matt Renshaw and Nathan Ellis have starred for the Aussies as they secured a 59-run win in their first one-day international against Zimbabwe. Renshaw smashed 109 runs off 94 balls, while Ellis claimed 5 for 31 with the ball. In AFL, Fremantle star Andy Brayshaw says there is belief at the club that they can go all the way and win their first flag, starting by defeating Sydney in Friday night's preliminary final. He told AFL 360, the loss to the Hawks has given them a timely reaction.